0: values, what's important, what you give your time to, what you give your life to, what you work hard for, what you sacrifice for, what you do without for, what you go into the long hours of the night for. That these are the areas where somehow or other you should not be conformed to the world, to think like the world does, to respond to crises like the world does, with anger, for example, in some cases, with wrath in other cases, with weakness, perhaps, or meekness in some cases. I mean, the way the world responds to things is not what's expected of us. And then he goes on to say, be you transformed by the renewing of your mind. Something is supposed to happen in us that actually, in the process of time, changes our mind. How could that be? What could that mean? How would it apply? How can your mind be changed? Well, you can make different sorts of decisions. You can make your decisions based upon different reasons. You can make your decisions based upon a different value system from the one you were using before. But how does that happen? Well, your mind changes over time for a lot of reasons. It changes because of knowledge, doesn't it? I mean, you know things now that you did not know 20 years ago. You know things now that maybe you didn't even know 5 years ago. And these change your approach. They change the way you do things and go about because you know things now that you did not know before. Sometimes, because we're able to put two and two together, we know certain things and then we experience certain things. And out of the knowledge and the experience comes something that ineffable we call understanding. Because we understand things now we did not understand before, our mind is changed, or in Paul's term, renewed. It becomes a new approach to life as a result of it. There is a renewing of the mind that comes about also through prayer. As a person kneels before God, or bows before God, or lies prostrate on the floor before God, and pours out his heart to God, that in the process of the communication between the mind of a man and the mind of God, there is a renewing of the human mind. And you don't respond to things in the same way that you would if you had not done that. And God's communication from the Bible into your mind, and your communication to God from your mind to his in prayer, is a mind-renewing experience. It does happen. And you will find yourself, when you are in a regular habit of prayer and in a regular habit of Bible study, responding to life differently from the way you respond to life when you don't. May you transform by the renewing of your mind instead of being conformed to the world. Conformity is the easiest course of action. It's the natural course of action. It's the way most of us live our lives because it's the way you get along. You know, you go along to get along. And the whole idea is you don't want to appear different from other people.
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3: Good morning and welcome to Fifth Third Field in Toledo, Ohio. It's the first game of a road trip for the Iowa Cubs, a AAA affiliate of the Chicago Cubs, as they take on the Toledo Mudhens, the AAA affiliate of the Detroit Tigers. Now the iCubs coming off of a tough homestand against Buffalo to begin the second half. They end up going 2-4 in that six-game series, trying to right the ship here a little bit against a team that's off to a great start in the second half. Toledo is 5-1 after a road trip to Worcester. Our first pitch today is coming up at 12:05 in the Eastern time zone, 11:05 back home in Des Moines. So hopefully you're grabbing some breakfast with us and then spend part of the lunch hour alongside as well. This is the Yuengling pregame show brought to you by Yuengling, of course. Flight by Yuengling is the next generation of light beer, crisp, clean, and brewed for people who want flavor without the extra calories. Well, today in game number one for the iCubs, A pitcher who has been at his best, probably the most consistent member of the rotation since he has come back from injury. We'll tell you who that is in just a moment. We'll also check the stats and the standings brought to you by Amishal's Furniture, as well as the Wellaby starting lineups and the Mercy One out-of-town scoreboard. But first, let's start with that pitching matchup brought to you by Confluence Brewing Company. Good time to start when you visit their tap room and brewery along Gray's Lake at 1235 Thomas Beck Road before or after a game, or order one of their craft beers at any of dozens of local establishments, including Principal Park. First, for the I-Cubs, I teased it a little bit, but it'll be right-hander Will Sanders on the mound today. 24-year-old from Atlanta, is 6'6", 230 pounds. Former draft pick out of South Carolina by the Cubs. And this year for Sanders, marred by injury, missed about 2 months on the injured list. In Iowa, he is 4-0 with a 4.75 ERA, 7 games, 6 starts. Sanders has worked 30 and a third innings. He has struck out 38 and walked 14. His last outing against Buffalo at home, 5 innings, 3 runs allowed on 4 hits. He struck out 4 and walked 3, but the 2 prior outings, the first 2 since coming back from the injured list, he was outstanding in both of those games. He had almost identical lines, 1 run on 3 hits, the run scored on a solo home run. He had pitched 5 innings in each of those and struck out a combined 14 hitters while walking 1. And for Will Sanders, the splitter is the big pitch. And if he has that going, it, of course, leads to a lot of strikeouts and a lot of ground balls, and certainly will allow him to get deep into a game and get the I-Cubs off to a good start to the road trip today. Meanwhile, opposite Sanders is right-hander Dylan File for Toledo. File, a guy the I-Cubs have seen before, not all that long ago. The last time they played in Des Moines, the 30-year-old right-hander faced the I-Cubs on June 6th. He allowed 7 runs on 6 hits in 10 innings that day, striking out 5 and walking 1. It's been a bit of a rough stretch for File, who in Worcester last week went just 2/3 of an inning and allowed 3 runs on 2 hits and a couple of walks. This season, though, he is 4-4 with a 6.16 ERA. This will be his 14th start. He has struck out 45 and walked 21 in 61 and a third inning. So it'll be Dylan File on the mound again facing the I-Cubs on the hill for Toledo. Will Sanders makes his 4th start back off of the injured list for Iowa. A lot to come here on our pregame show, but we'll step aside here in just a moment after we remind you that our starting pitching matchup is brought to you by Confluence Brewing Company. Visit the Confluence stand inside Gate A or the Iowa Craft Beer area to enjoy some of your favorite Confluence beers at Principal Park. Well, when we come back, we'll look at the series finale on Sunday. The I-Cubs had a chance to split with Buffalo. They weren't able to do it. We'll tell you exactly how it went down. We'll also get you the Wellaby starting lineups and let you know what else is happening around baseball. This is the Yuengling pregame show on the I-Cubs radio network.
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3: Welcome back to Fifth Third Field in Toledo. The Iowa Cubs taking on the Toledo Mudhens today in game number 1 of a 6-game road series. Let's take you back to the final game of the homestand, though. It was a 12-game homestand coming in to an end for the Iowa Cubs. The first 6 against Indianapolis finished the first half, and then the second 6 against Buffalo to open up half number 2. The I-Cubs needed a win on Sunday not only to split the 6-game series with Buffalo, but also to split the larger homestand as a whole. And it got off to a tough start with the I-Cubs having, it turned out, only 3 pitchers available on the mound. Kenton Egbert was the starter up from High A South Bend for his second outing of the week. And again, it got off to a tough start. With one out, he allowed back-to-back singles to Josh Kasevich and Charles McAdoo. And then Willie McIver followed with an RBI groundout on a soft tapper to third, and it gave Buffalo the 1-0 lead. Then a walk by Egbert brought C.J. Stubbs to the plate. He singled in another, and Buffalo had a 2-0 lead. They would add two more in the second on a two-out home run from Kasevich, just his second home run of the year, and Buffalo had a 4-0 lead. And when the game really went off the rails was in the third. Egbert hadn't thrown more than really 60 pitches all year long. He was up close to 80 pitches by the time the inning came to an end, allowing a sacrifice fly to Carlos Mendoza and a bases-clearing three-run double to Jay Harry. In the end, the I-Cubs would go to position player Scott Kingery on the mound. He faced one batter, retired that batter to get out of the inning, but it was 8-0. From that point forward, though, the pitching staff was great. Scott Kingery again threw that scoreless inning. Drew Pomeranz, a playoff hero for the Cubs last year, threw a scoreless inning in his debut with the organization again this season. Corbin Martin threw a season-high 3 scoreless and hitless innings. And then Christian Bethencourt, a catcher, threw for the second time, and he tossed 2 scoreless innings, including a strikeout on a 95-mile-an-hour fastball to end the top of the night. The offense would come alive in the bottom of the third. Scott Kingery hit a solo home run. Then in the fourth inning, James Triantos pulled the I-Cubs within 6 with an RBI single. In the fifth inning, a bases-loaded walk to James Triantos and an RBI single from Jonathan Long made it an 8-4 game. In the bottom of the sixth, the I-Cubs scored for their fourth consecutive inning. After 2 walks put a couple of men on base, Moises Ballesteros lined an RBI single into left, and the I-Cubs were within 3. They would get the tying run to the plate in that sixth inning. They got the tying run to the plate in the seventh. They also brought the tying run to the plate in the eighth, but did not score again before going down in order in the ninth and suffering that series-ending loss by a final score of 8-5. They end up going 2-4 in the series against Buffalo. That's their second half record right now. And they end up 5-7 on the 12-game homestand over those 2 weeks against Indianapolis and Buffalo. But trying to turn the page today and get a road series win here to open the second half of the campaign. Let's get to the Wellaby starting lineups for today. Since 1929, Wellaby has provided insurance solutions to help people protect their health and financial well-being. Learn how you can be well by preparing for tomorrow and living better today at Wellaby.com. We'll start with the Iowa Cubs. Again, they are the road team and the AAA affiliate of the Chicago Cubs, managed by Marty Peavy. 2-4 in the half, 32-46 overall. Leading off playing right field is Brett Bateman. Batting second at first, it's B.J. Murray. Doing the catching and hitting third, Moises Ballesteros. Jonathan Long will bat fourth. He's in left field. Playing center field and batting fifth, Chaz McCormick. Owen Miller is the third baseman. He bats sixth. Hitting seventh today, playing second, James Triantos. Christian Bethencourt is the designated hitter. He bats eighth. And the shortstop batting ninth is Ben Cowles. On the mound for Iowa, right-hander Will Sanders, 4-0 in AAA this season with a 4.75 ERA. Again, for Iowa today, it's Bateman, Murray, and Ballesteros. Long, McCormick, and Miller, Triantos, Bethencourt, and Cowles. And the right-hander on the mound today is Will Sanders out of the University of South Carolina. Now for the home team, the Toledo Mudhens, again off to a great start in the second half for the AAA affiliate of the Detroit Tigers. They are 5-1 in the half, 39-41 overall. They are managed by a guy who took over mid-season in Gary Jones. Leading off today for Toledo, their top prospect center fielder, Max Clark. Batting second, playing third base is Max Anderson. And Gage Workman, the shortstop, the former Chicago Cub, will bat third. Hitting fourth, doing the catching is Eduardo Valencia. Brett Callahan is in right field. He bats fifth. Hitting sixth and playing left field is Trey Cruz. Jace Young is the second baseman. He bats seventh. Hitting eighth, the designated hitter, Corey Jolks. And Cal Stevenson is the first baseman. Stevenson bats ninth. On the mound today, right-hander Dylan File, 30 years old. File this year, 4 wins, 4 losses, and a 6.16 ERA. Again, for Toledo, it's Clark, Anderson, and Workman. Valencia, Callahan, and Cruz. Young, Jolks, and Stevenson. And right-hander Dylan File is the man on the mound. Those are the starting lineups. Now the umpiring crew calling the balls and strikes is Stephen Hodgins. Joe McCarthy is at first. And the umpire at third is Tim Barreras. Those are your Wellaby starting lineups today, presented by Wellaby. Do more, breed less, and make every day better. We'll take a quick break. When we come back, we'll check the standings. We'll give you the stats. We'll also take a look at the Mercy One out-of-town scoreboard. Nothing else happening during the daytime today as it pertains to Major League and Minor League Baseball, but a lot coming up tonight. We'll detail it next on the Yuengling Pregame Show on the iCubs Radio Network.
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3: Fifth Third Field, sunny Tuesday afternoon here in Toledo, Ohio. Temperatures like they are in Des Moines are going to be in the 90s. It'll feel like triple digits come this afternoon as we move into the middle and late innings of this one. But let's take a look at what else is happening around baseball with our Mercy One out-of-town scoreboard. Staying healthy takes speed, precision, and the right support. 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We'll start in the International League again. Nothing else today. Everything this evening. Worcester at Syracuse. Durham hosts Gwinnett. Lehigh Valley is in Rochester. Louisville takes on Columbus in Ohio. It's Grant Wilkes-Barre hosting Norfolk. Jacksonville at Nashville. Charlotte in Memphis. Omaha welcomes Indianapolis. And Buffalo continues their road trip, which started last week in Iowa, in Minnesota against St. Paul. Meanwhile, in the Cubs farm system, they are underway. The DSL Cubs Red, they trail the DSL Arizona team, the Red squad for the Diamondbacks, 1-0 in the top of the third. Just one hit so far in that game for the Cubs. The DSL Cubs Blue taking on the Orioles. That's a 0-0 game in the top half of inning number three. Also limited offense in that one. The Arizona Complex League Cubs play tonight. They host the Dodgers. Both of those teams are struggling. The Cubs 14-28. First pitch at 8 o'clock Central Time. As for the full season teams, it's a homestand beginning for Single A Myrtle Beach. They welcome Hickory to town 6:05 first pitch tonight. IA South Bend is in Beloit. They'll play at 6:05 Central against the Skycarp. As far as Double A Knoxville, off to a good start to the second half. They are 5-1. Also the first half champion in the Southern League, and they play host to Columbus tonight. That is the Columbus, Georgia team in Double A. That's a 6 o'clock start as well. How about the Cubs? Crazy wins both in extras in Milwaukee on Sunday, and then yesterday the walk-off win against Mason Miller and the Padres. It's the Cubs and the Padres again tonight at Wrigley at 7:05. J.P. Sears against Matthew Boyd in a battle of lefties. Elsewhere in the Central, the Pirates in the battle for Pennsylvania take on the Phillies in Philly. Christopher Sanchez on the mound for Philadelphia. Cardinals are in Atlanta to take on the Braves today, and the Brewers and the Reds meet in Milwaukee. Rhett Lauder against Sproat, the matchup in that one. That's your NL Central and Big League scoreboard, and as a whole, the Mercy One out-of-town scoreboard today. We're about 10 minutes from first pitch here in Toledo, Ohio. First visit of two for the Iowa Cubs to this facility this year. Again, one of my favorite road trips in the International League. Starts with a day game today. A lot of summer camp scheduled to be in attendance, but again, the weather extremely hot, and both teams will have to deal with that throughout the afternoon today. A look at where we stand in the standings here early in the second half. Toledo part of a three-way tie for first with Durham and Jacksonville. Those teams are all 5-1. Then Rochester, Syracuse, and Buffalo are 4-2. St. Paul is 3-2. Columbus, Gwinnett, Nashville, Omaha, Indianapolis, and Scranton, all at 3 wins and 3 losses. They are 2 games out of first. Then you have the teams with 2 wins. Louisville, Charlotte, Lehigh Valley, and Iowa, 3 back. Norfolk, Memphis, the first half champion, and Worcester are each 1-5 and 4 games out of first. Right now, the lineup card being exchanged between Iowa Cubs manager Marty Peavy as well as Toledo manager Gary Jones. And we are actually now going to pause for today's national anthem.

0: Well, that was certainly odd timing on everything. Even the managers were caught off guard as the national anthem today playing during the lineup card exchange at home plate. It's the first time for everything in minor league baseball, and we crossed that one off the list today. But as I was mentioning, a meeting here between two teams that met earlier on in the month of June. Toledo went 4-1 in Des Moines. The last game on Sunday was washed out by rain. And so these two teams will meet today in their second full series of four this season. Toledo will come back to Des Moines. Iowa comes back here early on in the final month of the season, or actually the final full month in August is when the iCubs come back here to Toledo. A look at some of the league leaders as it pertains to this series, and the iCubs are led by B.J. Murray and his bat, .327 average coming in. That's 1 point better than Luis Lara of Nashville for the league lead. Kevin Alcantara, 17 home runs. He's been added to the big league roster as of yesterday. Alcantara not with the ball club today. In terms of RBI, neither of these teams have a player among the top 10. Brett Bateman is second in on-base percentage. Murray is fourth in slugging percentage. Kevin Alcantara is sixth. In terms of OPS, B.J. Murray at .961 is third, and Kevin Alcantara is sixth. You've got Murray and Triantos. They are third and fifth, respectively, in the International League in hits. Murray has 87, and Triantos has 85. Walks, you've got Brett Bateman in sixth. He has 47. B.J. Murray just outside of the top 10 as well. So a series here matching up two very good offenses, some pitching staffs who have struggled throughout the year, but the iCubs a new look today. They added Drew Pomeranz on Sunday. Two new veterans show up today in three-time All-Star Liam Hendricks, as well as 10-year big leaguer Aaron Bummer. We'll talk more about those moves as well as our broadcast continues. But that'll do it for the Yuengling pregame show. We'll take a quick break and then come back with Iowa Cubs baseball today in Toledo on the iCubs Broadcast Network.
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1: 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The victory ended a drought that had tormented the team's fans for over a century. Many of the cornerstones on that championship roster roamed the field at Principal Park before arriving in Chicago. That list includes Jake Arrieta, Anthony Rizzo, Chris Bryant, Javi Baez, and Kyle Schwarber. A decade later, the Cubs once again have assembled a team that has hopes of reaching the pinnacle of the game. A new wave of prospects has made their way to Des Moines and are on the verge of becoming household names in the Windy City. Their big arms ready to torment International League hitters.
0: Wiggins deals the 0-2 pick. Struck him out swinging. Jackson Wiggins with a couple of big strikeouts. Left-hander Martin kicks his right leg, reaches back, and strikes out Max Schumann swinging to end the game. Good battle here. Neely and York. The 1-2 again. Struck him out swinging, and the Iowa Cubs pull off an improbable victory on the road.
1: And big bats aiming to punish pitches.
0: Bet on second and third down before the breaking ball. Kotzeris skies one to left. This is deep. It is back. It is gone. Kevin Alcantara with a three-run go-ahead home run. Two from Hoppy. Blasted toward left. Long run for Campbell. He will turn around and watch that ball sail out of here. Bye-bye, Ballesteros. The I-Cubs with a five spot in the seventh. Here's Jonathan Long. He turns on a pitch and pulverizes into left. His second home run of the night and an absolute blast from Johnny Long.
1: The road to Wrigley still runs through Des Moines. It's time for Iowa Cubs baseball on the I-Cubs Broadcast Network. Let's head to the ballpark and join Jason Kemp for all today's action.
0: Welcome you back to Fifth Third Field in Toledo. Just waiting for the Mud Hens to take the field, and we will be ready for baseball on this muggy afternoon here in Ohio. The umpires are out on the field. The lineups have been exchanged, and here comes starting pitcher Dylan File leading Toledo out of the field to play, and we are just about ready to go. Crowd still making its way in here to the ballpark. Mentioned the I-Cubs have seen Dylan File already this year, and they saw him at the beginning of June and fared pretty well against the 30-year-old right-hander. That day, it ended up being a 7-5 win for the I-Cubs. File did go six innings, but he allowed seven runs, six of them earned on 10 hits over those six innings, and the I-Cubs earned the win. They struck out only five times and walked once. File this year in this ballpark, a 4.76 ERA. He has been much better at home than he has on the road in basically an equal amount of innings. So the I-Cubs facing File today, and in his last outing, yet he went just two-thirds of an inning. This came against Worcester last week. He allowed three runs on two hits and two walks. The outing before that in Rochester, six runs on nine hits in three and two-thirds innings. So he has not gone deep into a game since that game on June 6th against the Iowa Cubs. Let's see what the I-Cubs have in store for him today. Right-handed hitters have been better than lefties over the course of the year against File. And so far in the month of June, he is 0-3 with a 13.50 ERA. His ERA has gotten a little bit worse as the months have moved along. And we'll see if the I-Cubs can get to him early today. He has allowed 17 runs in the first inning this year. That is the most of any inning for File on the mound this season. We are just about ready to go. Brett Bateman standing in as Dylan File has finished his warm-up tosses. And this game is ready to get underway. File, the right-hander, working to Brett Bateman, the left-handed hitter. In at third is Max Anderson. The first pitch is a fastball up high at 94 miles per hour, and it's ball one as we get started right on time at 12.05 p.m. Eastern. File coming right back out of the windup, and he misses inside to Bateman with another fastball, and the count is 2-0. First pitch a four-seamer, the next one a sinker, both inside. And now the 2-0 is dealt and catches the inside corner at 93 miles per hour, 2-1. Bateman with a home run and 19 runs batted in. A very good on-base guy at the top of the lineup with good speed. Infield shifted to the right side for the 2-1 pitch. Bateman a big swing and a miss. He came up empty on the heater. And File has worked even 2-2. Toledo wearing their home whites today. Mud Hens across the chest in red, outlined in navy blue. It's a navy blue pinstripe down the right side of the pants. As File works home with a 2-2 pitch, and Bateman snacks a high fastball foul once again. The I-Cubs are wearing their road reds, Iowa in blue across the chest, big block letters outlined in white, same style for the numbers on the back, and solid gray pants. 2-2 again to Bateman, called strike three. The first breaking ball from File is a curveball, 80 miles an hour right over the heart of the plate, and Bateman goes down looking, one away. So a good start for Dylan File as B.J. Murray comes to the plate with the best batting average in the circuit, hitting .327, nine home runs, and 43 runs batted in. He'll bat left-handed, and on the first pitch, he rips a line drive down the right field line just foul. It got over the head of Cal Stevenson at first and dropped about 1 foot on the grass in foul territory for strike one. B.J. give you the defense here for Toledo in just a moment as Murray climbs back into the box. And now the 0-1 pitch, and he took that downstairs, a backdoor slider. Cal Stevenson at first, Jace Young plays second. The shortstop is Gage Workman with Max Anderson at third base. Outfield after the 1-1, Murray hammers that on the ground, foul to the right side. Got out in front of a bender, and again, file ahead of the count, 1-2. Trey Cruz plays left field. Max Clark, the big-time prospect, is in center. And in right field, a guy the I-Cubs have not seen yet this year, Brett Callahan. 1-2 home to Murray, and a changeup drops low from file, 2 balls and 2 strikes. Catcher is Eduardo Valencia today. For the Mudheads, that rounds out their Artisan Capital Group defense. 2-2, swing and a miss. Murray gets struck out by the fastball in the inside corner, and Dylan File has 2 strikeouts to open the ballgame. Whether you're cheering from the stands or relaxing at home, the right place makes all the difference. Step up to the plate with Artisan Management Group and live well. Live Artisan. Well, 2 down for Ballesteros, the left-handed hitting catcher. They shift him to the pole side. First pitch swinging, and he waves over the file curveball for strike one. Outfield slightly the other way for Ballesteros, who uses a timeout. He had something in his left eye. Ballesteros with a high, bright blue socks. Bright blue batting gloves to match. Now the 0-1. And a changeup tumbles into the dirt, and it's even in 1 ball and 1 strike. 2 down, nobody on here. The Iowa Cubs top half of the first inning. File coming back. Ballesteros checked his swing again, and it misses up and away, 2-1. Beautiful day here. Again, it is extremely warm here in Toledo. As File deals, a slider down and in, and he's staying away from Ballesteros so far, the count 3-1. 89 degrees right now here in downtown Toledo. 3-1 pitch, down and in to Ballesteros, ball four. He works a 2-out walk, and the I-Cubs have a man on here in the first, thanks to Ophidian Business base on balls. 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A man on with 2 outs for Jonathan Long. And the first pitch to Johnny is clubbed in the air to deep right field, sending Callahan back. He will get there, shy of the warning track, turn and make the catch. And the I-Cubs get nothing after the 2-out walk from Ballesteros. No runs, no hits, no errors. 1 man left. After a half inning, it's Iowa nothing and Toledo. Coming up next on the I-Cubs Radio Network.
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0: Back here in Toledo for the bottom of the first, Will Sanders gets to work after the I-Cubs go down quietly in the top half of the inning. Max Clark will lead off for the Mudhens, left-handed batter. And the first pitch to him out of the windup from Sanders, a fastball whacked foul into the screen as Will started him with 93 out over the plate, and it's strike one. Clark hitting 265 with six home runs and 32 runs batted in. In at third is Owen Miller. The rest of the infield is deep and hooked around to the pole side. Sanders, a very abbreviated windup again, delivers to the plate, and Clark pops it up into the air, shallow left field. It's out of

0: Sanders works to the right-handed hitter, missing down and away with a four-seam fastball again at 93 miles per hour. And it's 1-0. And there will be hotter days tomorrow and Thursday here in Toledo. Those are night games, however. Sanders fires, and this is drilled in the air to deep center field. Brett Bateman drifting back. He will get there, making the catch, and there are two away. Well, two gone for Gage Workman, the shortstop. Sanders trying to work a quick 1-2-3 first inning. He has again pitched three times since coming off of the injured list, and it's been pretty good for Will so far. Workman, a dangerous left-handed bat. And Sanders fires. Workman in the air the other way toward left, driving long toward the corner. He'll look up, and that gets out of play, and it's strike one. That's actually Chaz McCormick in center field, Brett Bateman in right, as we take a look at the Artisan Management Group defense. Jonathan Long is playing left field. Around the infield, B.J. Murray at first, James Triantos at second, Ben Cowles is the shortstop with Owen Miller at third, and Moises Ballesteros catching. 0-1, Workman back in the box. Here comes Sanders all the way inside. He almost hit him with a fastball that got away, and Workman stumbled over the plate. Ended up over toward the Toledo dugout on the third base side with a count 1-1. And Stephen Hodgins, the home plate umpire today, Joe McCarthy and Tim Barreras on the bases. Sanders shows his numbers to the hitter, then comes home, and Workman turns on a pitch, ripping it on one hop to first. B.J. Murray has it, three unassisted to the base, and the inning is over. B.J. Murray helps Will Sanders work a 1-2-3 bottom of the first. We're scoreless after one today on the iCubs Radio Network.
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0: iCubs to the plate in the second. Chaz McCormick leads off against Dylan File. McCormick 261, 9 homers and 32 runs batted in. Good to see him out in center field again. Feel more and more healthy here as the season moves along. Infield to the pull side for McCormick. First pitch from File is just a little bit high, ball one. He tried to sink her and missed upstairs. Now the 1-0. And the breaking ball tumbles in over the inside part of the plate and evens the count at 1-1. Owen Miller and James Triantos will follow here in the iCubs second. The 1-1 to Chaz is pounded foul up in the air over the net behind home plate and up to the top of the ballpark, and it's 1-2. Chaz strike out. The fans here apparently get ice cream. 1-2 breaks outside, and he's not going to help.

0: them receive a cool treat today, at least not on that pitch. 2-2 the count. McCormick heating up at the plate here of late as well. And now the break-even pitch, and he hits it in the air to deep right field, sending Callahan back to the warning track. He turns and makes a backpedaling catch, and McCormick, who hit the ball hard, is retired for out number one. But again, much to the chagrin of the fans here in a very, very muggy ballpark, they will not be getting ice cream on Chaz McCormick. A one gone for Owen Miller, the third baseman. Step into the right-hand batter's box and take a first pitch high and tight from file, 1-0. Miller, 275 home runs, 31 batted in. Put him anywhere in the lineup. Waits for the 1-0 pitch. That pounds the mid to the catcher, Valencia, for a strike. Miller's hit fourth. He's hit leadoff. He's hit eighth. He's been the nine-hitter this year. Now the 1-1 home. Waits back at a curveball and hits it in the air to right again. Callahan has been busy, makes a second catch this inning, and the first two in the second have been retired, bringing James Triantos to the plate. Triantos, if you closed your eyes, didn't look at the stats and said, hey, how's James Triantos doing this year? You could probably pull his stat line out of the air. He's sitting at even 300, six home runs, 44 runs batted in. First pitch swinging, and he hits it fair down the third baseline. That'll roll into the corner. Over to dig it out is Trey Cruz, but James Triantos will trot into second with a two-out double. First hit of the game for either side belongs to Triantos. And he has his 19th double of the season, tying him with B.J. Murray for the team high. It was a slider out over the plate, and he yanked it on one hop inside a third. And now into scoring position for the designated hitter, Christian Bethencourt. 267, eight home runs, and 28 runs batted in. Chance for the I-Cubs to strike first with two outs, and Bethencourt swings at the first pitch, popping it foul back behind home plate. And file went to the cutter that time and gets ahead 0-1. Bethencourt, eight home runs now. He pitched a couple of innings on Sunday. Last time we saw him on the field. Here comes the 0-1. He's out in front of a curveball and hits it foul off the front of the Toledo dugout and then up into the air and back inside. And it moves to 0-2 on Bethencourt, who again is always aggressive early in the count. He and Triantos back-to-back as a pitcher. You don't have any free strikes on these guys. Triantos leads at second. Set up a wave is the catcher, Valencia, and it misses low and away. And a check swing by Bethencourt, ball one. I-Cubs trailed in five of the six games last week against Buffalo. They scored five times in the first. 1-2. Bethencourt laid on a fastball but fouled it back, and it remains a ball and two strikes. Just a great ballpark here in Toledo. Certainly an underrated stop in the International League. Right in the heart of downtown. Try another 1-2 to Bethencourt. And Christian took it in the dirt, picked down a bounce by Valencia. Triantos will hold it second. 0-0 here. Two outs, a runner at second for Iowa. In the top of the second, big video board above the left field wall. It's a high wall all the way around, a little bit higher in the corners than it is in the gaps. 2-2. Bethencourt swings, foul tipped in, and it's held onto by the catcher Valencia. Another strikeout for File, his third of the game, and the I-Cubs leave a man in scoring position after the two-out double by Triantos. After an inning and a half, still scoreless here in Toledo on the I-Cubs radio network.
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0: Will Sanders back to work. Scoreless game. Bottom of the second. Eduardo Valencia, the catcher, leads off for Toledo. Big, tall, right-handed hitter. And Sanders will fire to him. And the first pitch is swung on and popped high in the air, curling foul to the right side. And strike one on Valencia. 264, 14 home runs, 46 batted in for the Toledo backstop. Valencia killed the iCubs in the series in Des Moines. He had 385 with three home runs that week. The 0-1 from Sanders pulled outside at 93, and it's even now, ball and a strike. Not much wind to speak of today, and certainly with the temperature feeling like triple digits, you would prefer a little bit of a breeze. Sanders, a deep breath, first base side of the rubber, lifts the left leg and reaches back for a heater that misses downstairs. And it's 2-1 on Valencia. We haven't seen much of the splitter from Sanders, which again is his put-away pitch. Early contact in the first inning in a 1-2-3 frame for Will. He sends a 2-1 pitch home, and Valencia whacks that foul behind home plate and into the net. Sanders is even at 2-2. Sanders just missed the first series with Toledo. He was rehabbing in High A South Bend at the time. Came back the next week on the road trip to Louisville. 4-0, ERA in the upper fours, but he's looked good. And now he's home with a 2-2 pitch, and Valencia hits it in the air high to right field. Not all that deep. Brett Bateman is coming in and makes the catch, and it's 4-up and 4-down for Will Sanders so far today. It was a breaking ball up and away that Valencia had decent wood on, but not going to do any damage up there. And one out for Brett Callahan, the right fielder. Callahan, a guy who began the year in Double-A, which is in Erie for the Tigers, and was so good there, they didn't want to wait to bring him up. He steps in on the left side, holds the bat low, and the first pitch is a wave and a miss. There's the splitter from Sanders, tumbling down below the zone at 79 miles per hour. Looks like it's going to be right down the heart of the zone, and it ends up near the dirt when Sanders throws it well. It's a big pitch for him, and he's home with the 0-1. Down and in with the splitter. That one got away, and that's happened at times. And the hitter, Callahan, was trying to go to first. He was starting to take the padding off of his foot and walk to first, and the home plate umpire said, no, not so fast. He's going to call in the base umpires here. Ballesteros talking with Callahan, who's pointing down to the front of his right foot. And after the conversation, they are going to keep him. They're going to keep him at the plate. He's putting his batting gloves back on. I didn't think it hit him. And yeah, I don't think it did. Looking at the replay slowed down, he tried to lift the toes of his right foot to get hit. And it didn't hit him. It wasn't close. And so he was trying to buy himself a free pass there. And the umpire's not going to fall for it. And the count will be 1-1 as Callahan steps back in. But he had to put all of his gear back on. That's a good try, but the acting maybe needs a little bit more work. Maybe hop around a little bit. Here's the 1-1 from Sanders. Fisted the other way into left for a base hit. He'd rather have that than a hit-by-pitch anyways. Most hitters would. And he's on board with one out in the Toledo second, their first hit of the day, off of Will Sanders. Brings Trey Cruz to the plate. The left fielder, 221, two homers and 19 runs batted in. On the grass here in Toledo, a giant block tee. Their logo on the hat is carved into the center field grass. Chaz McCormick playing right at the top of the tee as Cruz takes a little bit outside. It's called the ball. This will be our first challenge, though, by Steros. The catcher wants another look. And he buys Sanders a strike. That did clip the outside edge by Steros, 1-for-1 today. And Cruz will step back in behind in the count. Hard to tell exactly how many people are in the ballpark today. They're all under the second deck trying to get some shade. Sanders peeks over his right shoulder at first. Does it again and comes home. Cruz takes a splitter in the dirt, blocked by Ballesteros, and the runner stays at first with the count even again, 1-1. Everyone is sort of gathered up under the overhangs on each side. That's where the shade is, with the sun directly overhead here just past noon in Toledo. Shift to the pull side. Cowles the shortstop behind second. As Sanders is home with a 1-1, and it's driven foul in the air toward left by Cruz, who was tardy on the Sanders fastball coming in there at 93. And now Big Will in front, 1-2. No score here. Bottom of the second, a runner at first with one down for the Mudheads. Hands together at the chest. Sanders fires, and he just missed outside with a fastball. Check swing, and it's 2-2. Sanders kicking away some dirt from the top of the rubber. On deck is Jace Young. Here comes the 2-2. Runner goes, swing and a miss. Throw to second, airmailed by Ballesteros. On his feet and heading the third is Callahan. He'll get there standing up. And with the strikeout by Sanders, there are two outs. However, Callahan steals second. And Ballesteros airmailing that throw was never close. Cowles tried to deke the runner by applying a phantom tag, but Callahan was not fooled. And a guy playing in just his sixth game in Toledo now has his third stolen base. It'll be a stolen base and an E2 on Ballesteros. And Jace Young will stand in with a runner 90 feet away and two outs. Left-handed batter, he holds the bat up high. And Sanders will step off the back of the rubber before he fires a pitch. Young has 14 home runs, hitting just .237, however. And against Iowa, he hit .289 with three home runs. Or pardon me, that was in the last 10 games, not in Iowa. As he takes down an in from Sanders, and it's 1-0. That strikeout for Will Sanders is first today, with every strikeout by an Iowa Cubs pitcher. Renewal by Anderson will make a $5 donation to the American Cancer Society in an effort to strike out cancer. 1-0 to Young, and that missed somewhere, and it's two balls and no strikes. It looked pretty good. The slider from Sanders apparently just below the zone. It may have touched the bottom part, but it's 2-0. And Sanders fires down and in with a splitter. Good block by Ballesteros again, sliding to his right on his knees, and it's 3-0. On deck is Corey Jolks. You know, pitchers generally don't mind throwing in the humidity that much. Grip the baseball a little bit better. Got some moisture on your fingertips. Here's the 3-0. That's over for a strike, 3-1. And if anybody knows about pitching in humidity, it's probably Will Sanders down there in South Carolina. In Columbia, it is not a very pleasant summer if you don't love hot, sticky air. 3-1 pitch. Check swing fouled back by Young. Never fully pulled the trigger on a fastball up and in. Just kind of set the knob on it. Just missed his hands, and Sanders has come back to fill up the count, 3-2. Toledo with a chance here. Runner at third, two outs in the second. No score. And the payoff pitch now to Jace Young. Popped up, third base side, and foul. Got a slider down and off the outside corner. Good pitch by Sanders and a good spoil job by Young. Last name spelled J-U-N-G, the brother of Josh Young, who's, of course, in the big leagues with the Rangers. Jace Young, the younger brother. And the payoff pitch again is ripped foul down the right field line into the upper deck. It rattles around and down into the lower seating bowl. Sanders made a mistake with the slider that time, but way out in front of it was Young, who has bright orange spikes on each feet. who's going to win this battle. Here comes pitch number 8 on another 3-2 count. Sanders, a deep breath. Here it is. Lifted to right off the hands. Bateman coming in hard. Still coming in. He slides and can't make the catch. And Jace Young drops a little jam job single into right as Toledo takes the lead. That'll be an unearned run on the air by Ballesteros. And it's 1-0 Mudheads. Young with his 46th RBI of the season. Well, that ball was up above the zone. It got in on the hands of Young, who hit it high into the air to shallow right. Bateman initially froze, then had to come in hard and just couldn't quite get there, even with his great speed. And that one hurts for Will Sanders. That was a good pitch. And he got weak contact that felt like it was in the air for a long time. And in the end, it gets down. And not a hard hit ball at all. And the throwing error and the stolen base proved big. Now man on with two outs for Corey Jalks. Right-handed hitter with some pop takes up and in ball one. Jalks is hitting .297. He has 13 home runs and 41 runs batted in. So between their 7 and 8 hitters in the lineup today, Toledo has 27 home runs and now 86 RBI combined. It's pretty good for the bottom part of the order. Sanders fires, and the pitch hit on the ground to third right at Owen Miller. He'll go the short way to second and Triantos, and the inning comes to an end. But Toledo takes the lead, an unearned run against Will Sanders on Jace Young's 2-RBI single. It's 1-0 Mudheads after a pair on the iCubs Radio Network.
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0: Iowa trails Toledo 1-0 after a pair of innings. Right now they have Sanders with an earned run. Despite the throwing error by Ballesteros, we'll see if that changes. Ben Cowles leads off in the third and takes a fastball from Dylan File for a strike. And File will traditionally lean on the fastball as the 0-1 is home. Cowles takes a fastball on the ground up the middle. A diving stop made by Gage Workman. His throw to first is low and late, and Cowles beats it out for an infield hit. Great play by Workman, who is among the lengthier shortstops you're going to see at 6'4". Lunging up the middle to his left, but Cowles runs too well and able to beat that out easily, even if the throw was more accurate. And then Cowles gets there by a couple of steps. Leadoff man on for the top of the order. Bateman steps in. Struck out on the first. And out of the stretch, File spins his curveball to the inside corner for strike one. Bateman went down looking. A rare strikeout for Brett. In this season, his first in AAA, has walked 47 times and struck out just 46. 0-1 pitch creeps up and off the outside corner, 1-1. Cowles certainly has the ability to run. He has 7 stolen bases this year. He's only been caught one time. In at third, Anderson for the 1-1 pitch, and that's upstairs to Bateman, ball two. And the key to getting to file this year has been to get him early. A lot of his damage done in the first three innings. Scoreless right now in the third. And the 2-1 to Bateman is inside. He missed with a curveball again. Three balls and a strike, and in danger here of putting two of the fastest Iowa Cubs on base. For some of the boppers in the middle, Murray, Ballesteros, and Long are coming up next. Kyle's a decent lead at first. Held by Stevenson and the throw over from File. Again, allowed 10 hits to the I-Cubs last time he faced them at six runs. That was over six innings. The last time he went even four innings in a game was that start. It's 3-1 to Bateman. Missed up and away, ball four. And the I-Cubs in business here in the third with two on and nobody out. It's another fitting in business base on balls. The second of the game issued by File. Fitting in business provides high-speed internet and phone service to businesses of all sizes. 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Two on, nobody out for B.J. Murray, who struck out in the first. Just missed extra bases with a foul ball earlier. First pitch here, he shows bunt and pushes it way foul, third base side, and it's 0-1. Murray with a big grin on his face, not a happy grin, but a smile saying, what was that? Not a great effort with the third baseman deep in the hole. I'm not sure he'll be bunting again. He is not. He swings away and is laid on a fastball, and it's 0-2. I don't think that was a called bunt. I think he saw how deep Anderson was in the hole at third and thought, we're going to try and bunt for a hit and load the bases. Leading hitter in the International League average-wise. Behind 0-2, and he just struck out swinging. A high fastball from File. And Murray hasn't looked like that in very many at-bats this year. Strikes out for the second time and one gone in the third. Fourth strikeout for File. And it brings Moises Ballesteros to the plate. He walked in the first. Cowles at second, Bateman at first, 1-0 Toledo. First pitch to Valley is an inside corner strike right at the knees, and it's 0-1. Ballesteros, of course, began the year in the big leagues, made the opening day roster for the first time. Former Cubs minor league player of the year in 2024. On the pitch. Breaks outside, and it's even 1-1. Cowles dancing out at second. Bateman certainly ready to follow him if Cowles takes off. Plenty of speed out there. File checks him again. 1-1 to Ballesteros. Bounced up the middle. It's into center field, a base hit. Cowles is around third. He will score to tie the game. Bateman goes first to third, and Moises Ballesteros sneaks a single up the middle to tie this game at one in the top of the third inning. That's a good piece of hitting by Ballesteros. He got one over the plate and was able to do damage with that. Just out of the reach of the diving second baseman up the middle. So File gives up his first run today, and now Jonathan Long with men on the corners. First pitch outside to him with a slider, ball one. Ballesteros' ninth run batted in since being optioned to AAA, and it was Cowles who started the inning with a base hit that looked a lot like Ballesteros'. Now File going to take a walk out behind the mound. Next pitch, a strike. Fastball running in on Long. Bateman, good speed at third. I-Cubs trying to grab the lead. The 1-1 pitch, down and outside. Backhanded out of the dirt by Valencia. Made a good play. And now hitters count for Long. It would have fly ball to deep right his first time up. 2-1 pitch here, just a little bit low with the fastball. 3-1. Trying to frame that behind the plate was Valencia to no avail. Umpire wasn't fooled. And now hitters count in a big way for Jonathan Long. 3-1. File with runners on the corners comes home, and Long swings away and fouls it straight back to the backstop. Put a good rip on it. And now a full count, and we'll see if Ballesteros is on the run here. Not a great base stealer by any means, but maybe trying to stay out of a double play. He stays put. Payoff pitch to Long, ripped in the air toward deep right. Callahan chasing it back, makes the catch in front of the warning track. It's deep enough to score Bateman, who tags in, races home from third. And Jonathan Long sacrifice flies, giving the I-Cubs a couple of runs in this third inning and a 2-1 lead with it. Long did the same thing he did in his first at-bat, just hit a ball plenty deep to right field, and it drives in a run this time. And so a two-run inning for Iowa has given them the lead. Now it's Chaz McCormick swinging at the first pitch. He hits a lazy fly ball to shallow right. This will be caught by Callahan, leaning in about knee-high, and retires McCormick on one pitch, and the inning is over. But Iowa takes the lead. Ballesteros ties it with a single. Long gives them the lead with a sac fly. 2-1 Iowa after 2.5 here in Toledo.
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0: Oh, Will Sanders gave up the tough luck run in the bottom of the second. However, he takes the mound to the bottom of the third with the lead. Iowa in front 2-1. It's the nine-hitter Cal Stevenson to lead off for the Mudheads, and then the top of the order with Clark and Anderson as Stevenson digs in on the left side. Sanders comes home out of the stretch, and it's up and away, ball one. Now Will allowing that run after a stolen base and a throwing error on a little jam job single into shallow right that Bateman was unable to catch with a sliding attempt. Sanders reaches back and floats one up high out of the zone for ball two. Stevenson, 261 with five homers and 18 RBI. Another option toward the bottom of the order that can provide a little bit of pop. Signed a minor league deal in February with the Tigers. Now the 2-0 pitch and a big swing, and he fouled it straight back 2-1. Last year, Stevenson was with Lehigh Valley for much of the year. 237 there with six home runs, so he's already almost matched that total. 87 games there. He also stole 22 bases. Played in five games with the Phillies in the big leagues. 2-1 from Sanders to him. He's skied in the air to center. McCormick easing to his right. He'll give way to the left fielder Long. Makes the catch moving left, and there's one down here in the third. A lot of fly ball outs today. That was the fourth of the game that was flied into the outfield. Just a couple of ground balls induced by Sanders today. Back to the top of the order, Max Clark. Tigers number one prospect, the number eight prospect in baseball. Fly to left his first time up. And Sanders will start him out of the windup with pitch number one. Clark showed bunt, took outside, and it's 1-0. Clark, who was drafted number three overall out of Franklin High School in Indiana in 2023, signed for $7.7 million. He's going to go to Vanderbilt. Started his career instead, as most would do. He hits this on the ground toward first and foul. Sanders able to get in on his hands. And even the count, 1-1. Clark checks on the bat. Good to go. And he'll stick with it for the entirety of this at-bat. Last year, Clark began the season in high A with West Michigan. 68 games before he was promoted to Double A Erie for the final 43. Count 1-1 on him. And Sanders tries again. A check swing by Clark on appeal. He went too far, said the third base umpire, Tim Barreras. And now it's 1-2. Clark, a two-time participant in the Futures game, and I would imagine if he's in minor league baseball in a couple of weeks, there's a chance he'll be in that game again. Ballesteros set up down and away. Sanders home with a 1-2 and a foul back by Clark on the splitter. He reached down to get a piece. Well, Clark was the first high schooler drafted in 2023, and the two guys in front of him, pretty big names, Paul Skeens and Dylan Cruz, who have both been in the big leagues already. Out of LSU. Sanders again with a 1-2 and another splitter fouled back by Clark, who stays alive. Clark, known as a very good defender, great speed, and a big arm in the outfield, covers a lot of ground. Very good plate discipline. As another two-strike pitch comes home, and he pops it up third base side in foul ground, and that'll make its way into the seats. Owen Miller gave it a look, but ran out of real estate. And it's still 1-2 on Clark. Iowa leading 2-1 with one out and nobody on here in the Toledo half of the third.
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0: Clark goes down swinging for the second out. Will Sanders has punch out number two as he finally got Clark to chase the splitter in the dirt, and there are two down for Max Anderson. You knew he was going to go back to the splitter eventually, and was able to get Clark to chase. Doesn't happen very often. And now two down for Anderson, who fly to center his first time up. He waves the bat over his back shoulder, crouched low on the box in. Sanders came up and in and caught him in the arm, and that'll be a hit by pitch. First one of the game today. Remember earlier Callahan was trying to convince the umpire he was hit by a pitch. He was not. This time, no question about it. It's Anderson right on top of the plate. Actually took it off his side. Missed his arm. Kind of caught him in the oblique area. And with two outs, Gage Workman will come to the plate. He grounded out to B.J. Murray to end the first inning. Workman, a big series against the iCubs in Des Moines. 409, two homers, three RBI. Remember, he began last season with the Cubs on the big league roster. With a man on first and two outs, Sanders home to Workman. First pitch. Check swing down and in, and able to lay off on the slider off the plate was Workman. It's ball one. Workman was a Rule 5 pick in December of 2024 by the Cubs off of the Tigers roster. That means you're in the big leagues. If you get sent down, you head back to the previous team. 1-0 to Workman, hit on the ground, foul wide of first, and it's even a ball to strike. And so the Cubs had him in Chicago to begin the year, and Workman ended up playing in a decent amount of games early. Hit 214 over nine games over the first couple of weeks, then was traded to the White Sox in April. Ball and a strike, it's on the way, and it missed outside ball two. And that's not so bad. If you're going to get traded early in the year, stay in the same city, might even be able to live in the same place. But he was eventually optioned and thus returned to the Tigers. Spent the rest of the year in Toledo, and the 2-1 pitch to him is cut on and missed. A good slider from Sanders that time, and it's even two balls and two strikes. With two outs, Runner at first. After Anderson was hit by a pitch. Iowa leading 2-1 in the third inning. Game one of this road trip. The sun baking the field. And a 2-2 pitch upstairs by Esteros. A snap throw to first. And diving back in time was Anderson, who will be off and running with a 3-2 pitch here. Sanders just shy of 50 pitches. The next will be his 48. No hold for the runner. There goes Anderson. Payoff pitch. Hit on the ground to first and actually caught on a low line by Murray to end the inning. All he had to do was take one step to the left, reach down, and make the catch. And that does it for the Toledo third. No runs, no hits, no errors. They did leave one. And after three, Iowa holds a 2-1 lead in Toledo.
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0: We start the fourth inning. Ole Miller at the plate. Iowa leads 2-1, and Miller looks at a strike from Dylan File. Miller fly to right his first time up. It'll be Triantos and Bethencourt to follow. 2-1, Iowa lead. The pitch is blasted in the air toward right, driving Callahan back. This time he's on the track, leaping at the wall, and it gets over his head. He falls down. The ball in shallow right. Miller on the run toward third, picked up by Callahan. He'll stop there, and now a bobble. Marty Peavy waves Miller around. Relay throw to the plate, not in time, and Miller makes a mad dash around the bases as the Iowa Cubs take a 3-1 lead. We'll wait for the official scoring on that play. Whether there was an error at the end or not, Miller certainly with a triple as Callahan crashed into the wall. The ball bounced into shallow right. Miller was going to stop at third, and at the last second, Marty Peavy started waving him again, and he is able to score with a head first dive. Here's Triantos. He doubled his first time up, and this misses upstairs for ball one. And we'll take a look at exactly how they're going to score it here, and it's going to be they're still waiting to rule on it. Ground ball to third by Triantos, meanwhile. Max Anderson picks it up. His long toss along the way is across the diamond on the line for out number one, and Triantos is retired this time, but boy, this is either going to be a triple and an error or an inside-the-park home run. That's what you've got to decide between. Again, I thought Miller was going to be stopped at third because the right fielder Callahan had gotten back to his feet and was reaching down to grab the ball. I looked down and saw Marty Peavy holding him as Christian Bethencourt swings at the first pitch. Hits a bouncer to short. Workman has it. Throw to first is low, but scooped by Stevenson. And a couple of quick outs after the Miller trip around the bases. And there are two down. They have still yet to score that play. We'll let you know what they rule at some point. Obviously, it's a hit to begin it, but the official scoring has not been completed yet. And now Ben Cowles will step in. He had an infield single and a run scored in the third. He scored to tie the game on Ballesteros' RBI single. So, again, I think Miller was going to be stopped at third, and when the right fielder Callahan bent down to pick up the ball, he fumbled it, and that's when Miller got the wave for Marty Peavy. His file misses down and away. The Toledo bullpen is hot right now. Again, it's been a while since file has gone this deep. A swing and a foul by Cowles down off of his foot and out in front of the plate. And it's a ball and a strike on Ben. That'll be a pretty anticlimactic home run if that's what the official scoring ends up being. And they want to review that play a little bit longer. 1-1 to Cowles, and the nine hitter takes a strike. Iowa, either way, leads 3-1. And they're going to go triple and an error, and I think that was the correct call. So no home run, no RBI for Miller as Cowles takes down and away and has worked it even at two balls and two strikes. Either way, the iCubs have the lead. First error by the Mudheads as File fires, and it's just outside. Valencia tried to frame it up to no avail again, and the count is full. Kyle's trying to reach for a second time, and again, File at 62 pitches nearing the end today. Payoff pitch. Lifted in the air to right. Callahan again making a trip back onto the warning track. This time he has plenty of room. He turns and makes the catch. And the inning is over. The iCubs get an unearned run on the Miller triple plus the error on the right fielder. And we head to the bottom of the fourth. Iowa in front 3-1 on the iCubs broadcast network.
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0: the iCubs lead extended to 3-1 thanks to Owen Miller's little league home run, a triple plus an error. And now Will Sanders back to work. Eduardo Valencia is the batter. Cleanup hitter for the Mudhens. Fly to right his first time up. Will Sanders with pitch number 49 begins the fourth, and it's a foul ball straight back into the net. And the count is 0-1. Sanders so far just one run allowed on that little bloop single to right by Chase Young in the second. That gave Toledo a 1-0 lead at the time. The iCubs took the lead in the third, added to it in the top of the fourth. Valencia trying to check his swing on a slider. They appeal to first. He did. And it's now one ball and one strike. So far, a good day for the Iowa Cubs. Sanders trying to keep it that way with a couple of runs in front and a swing and a miss by Valencia on the slider makes it 2-2. Of course, many of the issues this year for the Iowa Cubs have begun once the bullpen is into the game. And there are some new pieces down there with the roster moves made Sunday, Monday, and then today. More on that after the 1-2 pitch to Valencia. Sanders comes in on the hands of Valencia, lifts them out of the way, and has watched the count even up. Well, on Sunday, Kevin Alcantara and Gavin Hollowell, after the game, found out they were headed to Chicago. Matt Shaw on the injured list. 2-2 from Sanders. Slider breaks outside, and Valencia, with a good at-bat, has worked the count full here at the outset of the fourth. And the pitchers added to the roster today. Well, you saw Drew Pomeranz on Sunday. That's a big deal. Sanders home with a payoff pitch. Swing and a miss. Strike three. He gets Valencia on the slider. And Will has three strikeouts today and one gone in the fourth. Good pitch from Sanders. Valencia unable to lay off what would have been ball four that time. And with one out, Brett Callahan will stand in. He singled back in the second, one of the two hits, both singles that Sanders has allowed today. They were both in the second inning. Callahan flipped a ball into left field. And Sanders starts him with a fastball, grounded at first, backhanded by Murray. He'll toss it to Sanders covering at first. And Callahan retired on the first pitch, 3-1. And there are two outs for Trey Cruz. But today, three-time All-Star Liam Hendricks has joined the iCubs roster. The Australian, who has pitched in so many games over the years for the Twins and the Royals, the Blue Jays, the A's, the White Sox, most recently Boston last year, an All-Star in 19, 21, and 22. In his big league career, 490 games, 116 saves. And we will see him at some point this week for Iowa. Two outs for Trey Cruz, who tried to check his swing. Didn't matter. The pitch was a strike. I think he offered at it as well, and it's 0-1. Sanders on top with a splitter. Aaron Bummer, 10 years in the big leagues, the lefty. He has 406 big league games under his belt. He's on the roster today as well. Sanders misses outside, and it's 1-1. Bummer with the White Sox and the Braves this year, 19 games in Atlanta. He had an ERA of 7.63. So those are two big names who have added to the bullpen today. Sanders 1-1, and out in front was Cruz. He pounds the splitter down off the top of his right shoe top, and the count 1-2. Deep breath from Sanders, looking for another 1-2-3 frame. The 1-2 to Cruz, up high and well out of the zone, and it's even now, two balls and two strikes. Try again with two strikes. Sanders home, and And strike three called. No, they didn't call it strike three. Ballesteros is going to challenge, though. He feels pretty confident this was a strike. Bices walking to the dugout, and it was, in fact, strike three. Another slider from Sanders. Ballesteros 2-for-2 in ABS challenges. And a 1-2-3 inning with a couple of strikeouts for Sanders is complete. Four on the day for Will. He's through four with the iCubs leading 3-1 on the iCubs radio network.
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0: Toledo has had action going in their bullpen, but Dylan File is back out to begin the fifth. Iowa leads 3-1, top of the order here in the fifth inning. And the first pitch to Brett Bateman in for a strike from File gets on top 0-1. Bateman has walked and scored a run. He's also struck out so far today. The 0-1 pitch, a little quick pitch from File, who sped up his windup that time trying to throw Bateman off, and he missed low. Still shy of 70 pitches. File delivers. And Bateman on a check swing went too far to pitch down and in. And it's 1-2. Bateman can't believe it. He was thrown off by that strike call. He looked at the home plate umpire in shock. And now calls timeout and will recollect his thoughts. With the count 1-2, File attacks. And Bateman shoots a ball foul straight back into the net behind home plate. Beautiful day here in Toledo, at least from the air-conditioned press box. I'm not sure if you'd say that down on the field. Sun shining, though. Temperatures feel like 102 right now, and the 1-2 pitch to Bateman. A changeup off the outside corner, and it's even, two balls and two strikes. Now home of the 2-2. That's high and outside, and again, it's a skill that you don't see all that often, but some guys just have a way to get to a full count in just about every at-bat, and Bateman has done it again. The 3-2 pitch, foul back to the screen, and the count remains full. That strike three call, the 3-2 pitch right at the knees on Bateman, who thought he had worked ball four. It did just catch the lower inside corner for strike three. And Bateman down looking for the second time in this game. That was a really good at bat. And you have to tip your cap to File, who made a great pitch. One out for B.J. Murray. And he gets drilled in the back on the first pitch of this inning. In his third at bat, he will trot down to first. He had struck out a couple of times. Remember, and I'm not, by the way, insinuating that that was in any way intentional, but remember, there was some bad blood between the iCubs and Toledo at the tail end of that last series that they played in Des Moines because How You Lee was hit by a pitch from Vince Velasquez, who got ejected, and there was some chirping back and forth. Well, that hit

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4: Voices by Steros is the batter to greet Brennan Hanafy, the big right-hander for Toledo, who takes over with one out and a man on in the fifth. Iowa leading 3-1. Hanafy's 6'5", 215 pounds. And on the season, he's making his 17th appearance for the Mudhens, 2-1 with a 5.89 ERA, 18 in the third innings, 19 strikeouts, and 7 walks. He has given up 23 hits in those 18 and a third innings. The first pitch to Ballesteros off the end of the bat in the air toward left. Trey Cruz comes in a couple of steps and makes the grab above his head for out number two. So Ballesteros retired for the first time today. He has 9 RBI in 9 games here in AAA. And with 2 outs, Jonathan Long steps in, a line drive to right in each of his at-bats. The second one came with runners on the corners and led to a sacrifice fly. And if he fires, three-quarters sidearm, and it's over for a strike. Long has hit the ball pretty well twice, but caught both times in right. And if he fires, and that's a called strike. Quickly 0-2 on Long. And Hanafy has come in here and filled up the zone. He got by Steros on the first pitch. First two to Long have been over the plate. And the count 0-2. Hanafy last pitched on the 26th, allowed a run in one inning at Worcester. Murray a lead at first. He takes off. The 0-2 is outside. The throw to second right on the money. And Murray caught stealing. He and Young sort of collide with one another. And everybody's all right, but that ends the frame. E.J. Murray caught stealing with two strikes on Long. And Long will lead off in the sixth. And that closes the book on the top of the fifth with the iCubs in front of Toledo 3-1 on the iCubs radio network.
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0: Bottom of the fifth about to get underway. Bottom third of the order for the Mudheads. Jace Young had the RBI single in the second. He leads off against Will Sanders in the fifth. And here's pitch number one from Will, and it's fouled straight back for strike one. Again, another look at the out-of-town scoreboard brought to you by Mercy One. As I mentioned in the Yingling pregame show, it is pretty much the iCubs today. You have the teams in the Dominican Summer League playing, but nobody else in full-season minor league baseball or the big leagues playing this afternoon. The 0-1 from Sanders to Young is hit on the ground. A big bouncer to second. Triantos has it. On a nice, easy hop, he'll toss the short way to first, and there's one gone. Brings Corey Jolks to the plate. He rolled to third his first time up. New series beginning around the International League tonight. Worcester at Syracuse. Durham hosts Gwinnett. Rochester has Lehigh Valley in town. Louisville travels to Columbus. Grant Wilkes-Barre welcomes Norfolk. Jacksonville goes to Nashville. Charlotte makes a relatively short trip to Memphis. Omaha hosts Indianapolis, and Buffalo is in St. Paul. Sanders to Jolks. Pitch number one, a slider down and away. DSL Cubs red team, they're 12-9 on the year, but they're losing to the Diamondbacks red, 6-1 in the bottom of the sixth. A couple of hits from the catcher for the Cubs, though. Johan Gomez, the 18-year-old. Got some work to do there. DSL Cubs blue, on the other hand, 6-0 lead in the sixth over the Orioles. Jolks waiting for the 1-0. Sanders up and in, and Jolks had to twist out of the way of ball two. Sanders has been effective coming up and in this game, getting hitters off the plate. For the DSL Cubs blue, Luis Herman, the leadoff hitter, has a hit and two RBIs, also scored two runs. Sanders to the plate, and the curveball just couldn't quite get back to the corner, and it's 3-0 on Jolks. Eduardo Gonzalez has two hits for the DSL Cubs as well. Four scoreless innings with four strikeouts from the starting pitcher, Jose Gonzalez. And a 6-0 lead down there. 3-0 pitch in for a strike to Jolks. The Arizona Complex League Cubs play tonight against the Dodgers at 8 o'clock. Single A Myrtle Beach hosts Hickory at 6:05 Central. Sanders trying to get all the way back to full. 3-1 pitch. Jolks swings away. Hits a shallow fly ball into center. The second baseman, Triantos, back on it to make the play over his shoulder. And there are two down. That's a can of corn on the infield, brought to you by Central Iowa KFC. And two down for Cal Stevenson. High A South Bend is in Beloit tonight. That's a 6:05 first pitch. Double A Knoxville hosts Columbus, Georgia, not Columbus, Ohio, at 6 o'clock. Good start to the half for Knoxville. Got some big-time prospects there. First pitch to Stevenson under Sanders' feet up the middle. The shortstop, Cowles, flashes behind the base, picks it up and throws on the run. And it's a 1-2-3 inning for Will Sanders. His third of the game. He has retired seven straight. And we go to the sixth with Iowa on top 3-1 on the iCubs Radio Network.
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0: Jonathan Long was at the plate when B.J. Murray got caught stealing to end the fifth, so Long will lead off the sixth. As mentioned, he's 0 for 1 with a sac fly today. And an RBI, first pitch to him, in for a strike from Brennan Hanafee. Mentioned he had allowed a run in his last outing. Hanafee has actually allowed a run in four of his last five games on the mound. Home with the 0-1 and a swing and a miss over the slider by Long, and it's now quickly 0-2. In fact, over the last five appearances from Hanafee, he's allowed seven runs, six of them earned. Able to get the final batter of the fifth. Now home with the 0-2, and that's in the dirt. One ball and two strikes. He went to the slider once again. Hanafee was with Toledo when they came to Des Moines a couple of weeks ago. iCubs saw him then. And now he's firing the 1-2 and Long lunging over the plate, coming up empty on a wild hack at a slider. One gone for Hanafee. Chaz McCormick will step in, 0 for 2. He has tested the right fielder Callahan twice. Hanafee to McCormick, and a chopper hit right of the mound. Hanafee waiting for the big bounce to come down, picks it up from off the turf and shovels to first for the second out of the inning. 1-3 on the put out. And there are two down for Owen Miller, who is 1 for 3 with a triple. Now, Brennan Hanafee, the 28-year-old from Virginia, has pitched in the big leagues this year. In fact, he's pitched in the big leagues each of the last 4 years for the Tigers. Gets Owen Miller with two down and spins a slider in for a strike. This year, 14 games in Detroit, a 3.29 ERA for Hanafee. Made a career high 54 appearances last season with the Tigers. Had a 4.60 earned run average. He's home to Miller with the 0-1 and a fastball slap foul. Miller falls behind 0-2. He made his debut in 2023 with three games. Then pitched 21 times in 24, 54 times last year, as I mentioned. Hanafee, a former fourth-round pick of the Orioles. He's been around for a while. In pro baseball, he's 0-2 up and away, and it's ball one and strike two on Miller, who is trying to extend this top half of the sixth inning. Will Sanders, based on the emptiness in the iCubs bullpen, will stick around for the bottom of the sixth. A 1-2 pitch, fisted toward first, and that'll trickle foul into the Iowa bullpen. And the count still 1-2 on Owen. Miller, one of those guys you love to have on the roster. You could play him anywhere. You can hit him anywhere. He's going to produce. The 1-2. A big bouncer hit to short. Workman makes his way to his left. Fields it. Gets it to first just barely in time. A half step in front of Owen Miller's arrival. And it's a 1-2-3 inning for Hanafee, who has retired all four batters he has faced today. We go to the bottom of the sixth. Iowa still in front. 3-1. Will Sanders back to the hill next on the iCubs Radio Network.
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0: Top of the order for Toledo in the bottom of the sixth. Iowa hanging on to a 3-1 lead. Toledo scored first in the second. Iowa took the lead with two in the third and added one more in the fourth on the triple. And then the error by the right fielder that allowed Owen Miller to make one long journey around the bases. And now Will Sanders, who is still in pretty good shape, shy of 70 pitches, sees the third time here. Max Clark swings on the first pitch, hits a line drive to center. McCormick back on it, reaches up, makes an over-the-shoulder grab on the run for out number one. Solid contact from Clark and a nice play by Chaz McCormick, and there's one down. Action in the Iowa Cubs bullpen. It looks like Jaden Murray, who was just optioned from the big league club. And again, a new look in the Iowa Cubs bullpen. You have Jaden Murray, Drew Pomeranz, Liam Hendricks, Aaron Bummer now. It's a different look down there as Max Anderson climbs in. And he takes a strike from Will, 92-mile-an-hour fastball. And the count is 0-1. Sanders, 44 strikes in 70 pitches so far today. He's been very good. Just those two singles allowed in the second inning. Those are the only hits. They led to the only run. Now he's home with the 0-1 pitch, and that's a hack and a miss at a high slider from Anderson. It's 0-2. A new right-hander is up for Toledo. By the way, their starter, Dylan File, in 4 1/3 innings, charged with 3 runs on 4 hits. He struck out 5. Walked a pair. Sanders looking for another strikeout. 0-2 home and bounce to short. A big hop up chest high on Cowles, who plants and throws low to first, and it gets away from Murray. Oh, it should have been a routine second out. Instead, Cowles left the throw short, and Murray unable to scoop it. Anderson will reach on the iCubs' second error of the game. And man, you talk about a pitcher rolling in Will Sanders, who was going to have 2 rapid outs here on just 4 pitches in the sixth, and instead an error cracks open the door for Toledo. And that'll bring Gage Workman to the plate. He has twice hit the ball to first. One a ground ball, one a line drive caught by Murray. The first pitch to the left-handed batter in this at-bat is pounding the outside corner. It was a heater for strike one. And those are the kind of mistakes where it has tended to open the door, and the other team has burst through that open door against Iowa this year. A one on the way, and Workman took in the dirt. A sharp slider blocked by Ballesteros to keep the runner at first. And play by Bally behind the dish. In the big leagues, just to finish our out-of-town scoreboard, the Cubs host the Padres tonight. Couple of lefties, Matthew Boyd for Iowa, J.P. Sears for San Diego. 7 o'clock first pitch. Cubs trying to win another series. As the 1-1 from Will Sanders is on the way to Workman. And he got a piece of a slider down and fouled it off toward the Iowa dugout first base side. It's 1-2. Pirates at the Phillies. That's a 5:40 start in the central time zone. Cardinals at the Braves at 6:15. And the Brewers and Reds at 6:40 tonight. Sanders a deep breath, home with the 1-2 now. And Workman blasts it foul down the left field line, and it curls out of play. A little bit late on the fastball at 92. And Sanders' velo has dropped from 93-94 into that lower 90s range. 1-2. Murray holding the runner Anderson at first to reach down the air. The 1-2 pitch again. Workman takes a splitter in the dirt, and Ballesteros, who has been busy, is able to block it. And those are the guys who the heat on a day like today will wear on the most. Temperature feels like 103, 104. You're back there behind the dish, squatting for every pitch, wearing all the gear. Now it's 2-2. Ballesteros punches in the call on the pitch count, and Sanders deals it. Hits it on the ground to first again, past Murray to second. Triantos has it. He goes to first. Murray gets back there to cover, and they get the second out of the inning. Anderson advances to second on the play. The Workman retired 4-3. Only chance at a double play there was if Murray could backhand it, but BJ was holding the runner, not quite able to get there. Well, to visit Sanders is Moises Ballesteros. Again, Jade Murray had been tossing in the bullpen. He is now kind of just watching things as Eduardo Valencia will come to the plate. Got to be careful here. Sanders probably nearing the end of the line, and you make a mistake here, and you could be in trouble. And now I think they're a little bit worried about Will Sanders. Yeah, after Moises Ballesteros went out there, he called for Tony Cagoule, the pitching coach, and the athletic trainer, Logan Severson. Also, Marty Peavy, the manager, going to go out there and check on Sanders. This is not what you want to see. Will has been so good today, spent a couple of months on the injured list earlier this season. And they all went out there to check on him. I think he's trying to convince them he's good to go. But whatever he told Moises Ballesteros, Ballesteros, after a long conversation, said, hey, let's come out here and take a further look at him. Sanders is good to go. And that convoy of staff will head back to the dugout. And Sanders will try and finish this one. And again, the thing that you're concerned about is you make one mistake here to Valencia, who has hit 14 home runs. And because of the error earlier this inning, this game is tied. Let's see if Sanders can execute. He has retired Valencia twice today. Anderson leads at second, and Sanders fires. First pitch swinging. Valencia in the air, deep left field toward the foul pole, and it is foul. Oh, it was feet from being a game-tying home run. And it just hooked foul in front of that foul pole. I honestly was waiting to see it glance off of the foul pole. Valencia was leaning over and trying to wish that ball fair. But, yeah, it missed by about 2 feet up into the netting just left of the post on a slider that was middle-middle from Sanders. Well, that certainly does nothing to limit the concern here in this at-bat. Any runs that score will be unearned because of the throwing error by Cowles earlier. 3-1 Iowa, near miss for Valencia, and now the 0-1. It's on the way. It's a check swing and a slider down and out. Sanders threw that one in a better spot, and it's even a ball to strike. Now, this is the kind of outing the I-Cubs have needed. Sanders trying to put a bow on it right here. Ballesteros set up outside corner. The 1-1 pitch to Valencia. Swing and a miss. Sanders snuck a fastball by him at 93. It kind of feels like he's emptying the tank right here at 81 pitches. Reach back for a little bit extra that time. And now do you go back to the splitter to try and put him away? About to find out. A look at second in the 1-2 pitch. In the dirt with a slider instead. And once more, Ballesteros there to block it. He has been so good behind the plate today. One of the reasons he was optioned to AAA to work on blocking and throwing and the catching part of the game. Only 8 splitters today for Sanders. He has had a strikeout with a couple of them. Will he pop it out here? 2-2 to Valencia. The pitch. Fastball ripped foul into the right field seats, and it's 2-2. Again, Sanders entering this inning had retired 7 in a row. It should be 10 in a row inning over, but not for the error by Cowles. On a play he will certainly regret. Should Toledo cash in here with a man on second and 2 outs, 3-1 I-Cubs. Another 2-2 pitch. Strike three called. Will Sanders froze him with a fastball. Inning over as Sanders at 94 on what is likely his final pitch of the game. Five strikeouts for Will, and Iowa still leads this one 3-1 through six on the iCubs radio network.
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0: New pitcher into the game for Toledo. It's right-hander Tyler Madison taking over in the top of the seventh with Iowa in front 3-1. He replaces Brennan Hanafy, who was perfect through an inning in the third. Bottom third of the order for Iowa. James Triantos will lead off. He shows bunt and fouls off the first pitch on that bunt attempt from Madison. And it's 0-1. First pitch at 91 miles an hour. Madison with a very funky delivery. It's all elbows and herky-jerkiness as he leans back, brings the front elbow up high, and then fires. Madison 4-0, 4.94 ERA in 31 games, 38 strikeouts, and this is a breaking ball over for a strike. Triantos wants another look at it. He will challenge. The I-Cubs are 2-for-2 today, and now 2-for-3 as that did just clip the top of the zone. Toledo has both challenges left. They have not challenged a pitch in this game. So Triantos quickly behind 0-2. Madison has 26 appearances, 31 innings, by the way, not 31 outings, as he sends this one to the backstop, and it's 1-2 on Triantos, the leadoff hitter in the Iowa 7th. But well over his strikeout per inning, Madison has also walked 26, just shy of one per inning. Opponents hitting just 180 against him. And the 1-2 is home. Triantos took it away. 2 balls and 2 strikes. Home of the 1-2, Madison, and it's down and away on Triantos, and just like that, James has worked it full. He doubled back in the second, grounded out to third in the fourth, now payoff pitch to open the seventh. He lines it toward right field. This is deep. Callahan back on it, and it's over his head. It bounces up and over the wall for a ground rule double. Triantos has his second double of the game. And it's a leadoff extra base hit here in the seventh. The 20th double for Triantos this season. He now leads the team. Now a fastball down and away. Hit it 103 on a line. Up over the head of Callahan as the wall starts to jut back into the power alley in right field. And so another opportunity here for the I-Cubs to add to the lead as Christian Bethencourt will stand in 0-for-2. Powerful right-handed hitter. Corners are in. The first pitch is outside to him with a fastball. Bethencourt able to turn his feet but check his swing. Big swing and a miss by Bethencourt, and it's even 1-1. The 1-1 pitch, bunted in the air toward third. It gets down in front of the third baseman, Anderson, who fires it over to first. A good sacrifice from Bethencourt on the 5-3 put out. And now you get that runner to third with less than two outs. A lot of ways to get him in. Cowles 1-for-2 with an infield hit. Just a good piece of handling the bat by Bethencourt. He got it in the air, but most importantly, it got to the ground before it got to the glove of Anderson. And so now Triantos at third, infield in. Madison to Cowles, swing and a miss. A big cut at a fastball, and it's 0-1. Again, most of the crowd here in Toledo today, out of my vision of the press box, they have all gathered in the shade created by the overhang of the second deck. 0-1. Cowles fouled it in and out of the mid of Valencia, and now it's 0-2. These spots have been the ones where the I-Cubs have left a lot on the table. Just not able to drive in a big run in a big spot. Infield creeping further in out of the grass as Madison unwinds with the 0-2 to Cowles. Ben strikes out swinging. He extended off the outside corner to chase 93. And a big strikeout for Madison for the second out in the seventh. And now the infield will back up as the leadoff hitter Brett Bateman will come to the plate. 0-for-2 with 2 strikeouts today and a walk. And now Madison with a chance to get out of this inning without that lead growing for Iowa. Trianto still at third. First pitch, down and in with a bender. And it's ball one. Murray still tossing in the Iowa pen. And from the belt, Madison with a 1-0 pitch. Ground ball hit to short, circling and gloving his workman. He'll get it over to first quickly, and the I-Cubs missed a big opportunity to add to the lead in the seventh. No runs on a hit, the leadoff double by Triantos. They bunt him to second, or bunt him to third, pardon me, and strand him there. Time to stretch in Toledo. Iowa 3, Toledo 1 on the I-Cubs radio network.
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0: Another member of the new-look Iowa Cubs bullpen has taken over on the mound here. In the seventh, he replaces Will Sanders with a 3-1 Iowa lead. Sanders in line for the win today. Six innings, one run allowed on two hits. He struck out five and did not walk a batter. Well, both of those hits and the only run came in the second inning. And now it's Jaden Murray. Works to Brett Callahan to lead off the seventh. First pitch swing and a miss by Callahan. And the count is 0-1 on a 94-mile-an-hour fastball from the 29-year-old Murray. Former 23rd-round pick out of Dixie State in 2019 by the Rays. He's home here, and a fly ball hit to center by Callahan right at Chaz McCormick. Back a couple of steps, he makes the catch, and there's one down quickly in the seventh. Well, Jaden Murray this year has pitched in the big leagues as well as the minor leagues for... He was in the minor leagues for the Astros. He has pitched in the big leagues for Houston and the Cubs. His couple of appearances with the Cubs, six runs allowed in three innings. He had a 7.43 ERA in Houston as Trey Cruz checks his swing on strike one called. Cruz 0 for 2 with a couple of strikeouts. 3-1 Iowa. And Murray comes back and fires up and away at 95, and it's ball one and strike one. But in the minors this year, the numbers have been great at Sugarland for Murray. 14 appearances, 0-1 with a 1.17 ERA. He's home with a 1-1 and just missed outside with a splitter. And it's now two balls and a strike. Murray in AAA, 19 strikeouts in 15 and a third innings. Opponents hitting 113. Again, that was in the PCL. And now his 2-1 pitch gets a swing and miss from Cruz, a fastball, and it's 2-2. But you add Murray, Pomeranz, along with Hendricks and Bummer, and suddenly that bullpen could look a heck of a lot different for you here in the second half. Here's a break-even pitch to Cruz, and he went up to get a fastball and lined it foul down the left field line. And it's two balls and two strikes. It's 2-2, called strike three on the outside corner for Murray with a sweeper. And he has his first strikeout with the Iowa Cubs. Two gone quickly here in the seventh.

0: First pitch, swing and a miss by Jace Young. He might have foul tipped it right into the mitt of Ballesteros as the ball gets away from the reliever throwing in the Toledo bullpen. Young 1-for-2 with the RBI today. So half of the hits and the lone RBI for Toledo. And Murray comes home again with the 0-1. And it's fisted foul by Young 0-2. Now, Jaden Murray, myself, and Kenton Egbert did not get on the original team flight to Toledo early yesterday morning. We got here later in the day, however, but I got to know Jaden quite a bit over those several hours. Here's the 0-2, and it's a changeup hit back softly to the mound, grabbed by Murray. He'll underhand it first to the other Murray. BJ catches it, and the inning is over on a 1-3 putout. So a nice Iowa Cubs debut for Jaden Murray. A 1-2-3 seventh, and we head to the eighth with Iowa in front 3-1 on the iCubs Radio Network.
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0: It's the heart of the order for the Iowa Cubs in the eighth with a 3-1 lead. Big right-hander Tanner Rainey will take over on the mound for Toledo after a scoreless inning by Tyler Madison. And Rainey out of the stretch. The hard thrower comes home and misses downstairs with a slider on Murray, and it's 0-1. BJ 0-for-2, two strikeouts. He's also been hit by a pitch. And from the belt, here comes Tanner Rainey home, and a fastball down and in 2-0. Well, one interesting occurrence here in that Taylor Fortney is now coaching third base for the iCubs. I'm not sure what happened to Marty Peavy, but he is not over there coaching third. The 2-0 is off the outside corner, and it's ball three. Hopefully everything's all right. Again, it's a very hot, uncomfortably hot day. 3-0 the count on B.J. Murray against Tanner Rainey, who's been pretty good this year for Toledo. Home with the 3-0, and he pours a strike in at 95. Rainey this year 2-2 with a 2.27 ERA, 41 strikeouts in 31-plus innings. And he's allowed just a 189 batting average as he's home with a 3-1 pitch, and that's called a strike at the knees. And just like that, the count is full 3-2. iCubs with five hits, Toledo only two today. It's been a pitcher's duel for the most part here at Fifth Third Field. And now a payoff pitch from Rainey to Murray on the way. And BJ took it in the dirt, ball four. He draws a Fidium business base on balls to lead off the eighth. Fidium has the only data center in the area that is SOC2 certified with tested reliable systems in place to protect your valuable data. For scalable, cost-effective data center solutions for your changing business needs, go to fidiumbusiness.com/network/datacentersolutions. Second time Murray is on base in front of Ballesteros. who steps in and takes a first pitch fastball out of the zone. Ball one. Ballesteros 1-for-2 with an RBI single and a walk today. Big shift on for the infield to the right side as Rainey deals down and in. It gets past the catcher Valencia. B.J. Murray goes to second on the wild pitch. Rainey a little bit off with his command here early on in the eighth. Now that'll work for a second straight inning. The Iowa Cubs have a runner on second base with nobody out. They did not score last inning after the leadoff double from Triantos. Hoping for better results here. It's a 2-0 count on Ballesteros, who swings at the 2-0 pitch and pops it up foul left side into the seats. Yeah, we were talking about the flight yesterday. The iCubs flew out at 5:10. I got to the airport at 3 a.m. to try and get things ready for the flight, but a couple of guys not able to get those tickets in time. We were in security when the flight left. A 2-1 pitch by Ballesteros, a wave and a miss, and it's 2-2. You know, they took our bags, and at that point they said, hey, we told them the bags are coming, you're going to be good. We get up to security, which, by the way, in Des Moines is typically very, very short. Not a long line at all. Well, this time the line was full. We were at the back, and it looked bleak. Ballesteros waiting, and now the 2-2 pitch. And a check swing and a ball in the dirt. He did not go, and it's 3-2. But I had never been left behind on a flight before. I thought, you know what? It's going to work out. We're in the security line. It gets through pretty quickly. Haven't heard anything. Get through security, walking through the concourse. As Rainey's payoff pitch to Ballesteros, who's down low. That's ball four. Back-to-back walks here in the eighth. And the iCubs have two on with nobody out as Valencia is going to visit the mound to talk to Rainey, his battery mate, after back-to-back fitting and business base on balls. Brings Jonathan Long to the plate with two on and nobody out. But we were walking in the concourse. Our gate was all the way at the far end. And got the text from someone on the plane, hey, they just closed the gate. And at that point, you look at the other guys, you go, all right, what are we going to do? And Southwest said, hey, here's what we can do. We can fly you from Des Moines to Denver, from Denver to Nashville, and from Nashville to Toledo, and we'll get you there by midnight. Keep in mind, this is at 5:30 in the morning. I said, that sounds like a not great plan, respectfully. Back to work is Rainey to Long. And a big swing and a miss over the slider, strike one. So instead, we flew a little bit later in the afternoon. Jaden Murray just put a scoreless inning on the board. He'll come back out. Got in around 3:30 Eastern time. The 0-1 to Long. He's hit foul down the third baseline, and it's 0-2. About 5 hours after the rest of the ball club arrived, at 10:30, 11 o'clock. Not so bad after all. Not a great way to start the day. Jaden Murray doesn't look impacted so far after one scoreless inning. Belt high set, and the 0-2 is coming home. Wave and a miss by Long, and a big strikeout for Rainey after back-to-back walks. He comes back with a punch out, and there's one down. Runners still at first and second. That brings Chaz McCormick into the batter's box. He's 0-for-3, right-hand hitter. Murray at second, Ballesteros at first. 3-1 Iowa in the eighth. Rainey deals, and McCormick fouls the first pitch straight back into the screen. It's 0-1. Well, the Cubs have had a couple of eventful days. Walk-off win yesterday against Mason Miller after they nearly ran themselves out of the ninth. A one pitch, down and away with a slider. Rainey misses again. The Jordan Wick save in Milwaukee in extras the other day. Bases loaded, up by one. Nobody out. And he gets three outs without that tying run scoring. Had to feel good for Jordan. A little bit of a different role for the lefty. Now the 1-1 home from Rainey, and another foul back on a violent swing by McCormick, and Rainey gets in front 1-2. I'm talking about thrilling finishes. How about the round of 32 of the World Cup yesterday, with Brazil needing a late goal in stoppage time to beat Japan after they were down early. Then Germany was down. They tied it. They lose in penalty kicks. 1-2 from Rainey. Swinging a foul back, and it stays 1-2 on Chaz. And then also penalty kicks later between Morocco and the Netherlands, and Netherlands going home. That's underway today. Norway leads the Ivory Coast 1-0 at halftime, from what I see online. USA plays tomorrow. Rainey fires, 1-2 to McCormick, popped up high in the air on the right side in foul ground. A long run in for the first baseman, Stevenson, and he made a diving catch for the second out of the inning. That was incredible by Cal Stevenson, who ran some 100-plus feet onto the dirt near the on-deck circle to make a sprawling catch and end the at-bat for Chaz McCormick. The catcher never moved. It was just to his right. He would have had a much shorter journey to the baseball. And wow, what a play by Stevenson to help his catcher out. I don't think Valencia ever saw it. And now Owen Miller will be the batter with still two on but two outs. Miller 1-for-3 with a triple that was compounded by an error and allowed him to score on one trip around the bases. First pitch to him from Rainey. Swing and a miss. He blew the fastball past him at 96. And it's 0-1, and Rainey walked the first two batters this inning on the verge of again getting out of the frame without any more damage. The I-Cubs stranded a runner at third last inning. 0-1 to Miller. And he gets a piece of the fastball and shoots it foul down the right field line, but it's quickly 0-2. The I-Cubs, with all the struggles they've had late in games, would love to add some insurance. They've had two good chances. 0-2 pitch, up and in on Miller. He checked his swing and got out of the way. He could really use another run or two. Now this new-look bullpen, you're hoping, allows those results to be a little bit different today. But still some work to do late in this one. Another two-strike pitch, curls up and in. Rainey missed with the slider. Stretching the ball in his right hand above his head is Rainey. He steps off the mound. Now 2-2 on Owen Miller, who has delivered some clutch hits this year. Can he do it again right here? Rainey checks second and deals. Swing and a miss, strike three. He cannot, and Tanner Rainey with a couple of strikeouts and a great catch on a foul pop-up. Able to work around two walks in the eighth. The I-Cubs strand two more. We head to the bottom half. Jaden Murray coming back to the hill. With Iowa in front, 3-1 on the I-Cubs Radio Network.
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0: Jaden Murray worked a scoreless inning in the seventh. He's back out with a 3-1 lead in the eighth. The I-Cubs have missed some chances to increase that margin. And now 8-9-1 for Toledo. Corey Chalk's in. First pitch is dropped by Ballesteros. It's called the ball, but Ballesteros will challenge right away. The I-Cubs have one left. Ballesteros has been perfect, and he'll remain that way. That pitch was almost right down the middle. And the count 1-0. Murray winds a one pitch up and in. Look out. Jolks had to get out of the way in 93. And Murray with a little apologetic wave of the glove toward Jolks. Didn't mean to come up there. 1-1 the count. And Murray right back to work out of the windup. He slings one crossbody outside, and it's 2-1. A little bit of cross-arm action, crossfire action from Murray, who steps toward third and throws back across his body from the right side. Here's the 2-1. It's a good slider down to a knee, and coming up empty on the swing was Jolks, 2-2. Two balls, two strikes. Here comes Murray, the leadoff hitter in the eighth. Line drive, right field, right at Bateman. One down. Brett Bateman never had to move. A hard hit ball by Jolks. Directly at an outfielder, and Murray has retired four straight. Again, Will Sanders, 6 one-run innings today. Another brilliant outing for Will since coming off of the injured list. And with one out, Cal Stevenson is the batter. 0-for-2, he is flied to left and grounded to short. Made the great diving catch last inning behind the plate in foul ground. First pitch here over for strike one call. Action again in the Toledo pen as the 0-1 from Murray is outside. He tried to splitter and it shot away from him to the arm side. Tanner Rainey likely to be done after his lone inning of work in the eighth. A big week here in Toledo as Murray is coming home again. And a line drive hit up the middle right at the shortstop this time. Ben Cowell's able to make the catch and a humpback line drive over second, and they're two down. A couple of hard hit balls for Toledo. They're hitting them in the wrong place, though. And with two outs and the bases clear, here's Max Clark, 0-for-3 in the game. Miller even with the bag at third for the first pitch. Clark leans out of the way. It misses up and in, ball one. Out James Triantos with two doubles today, extending his hitting streak to 14 games as this is down low. And 1-1 on Max Clark. Will Sanders dealing on the mound. Voices by Steros, a ninth RBI in his ninth game at AAA. A lot of things to be happy about today, but now you want to win. And the 2-0 home to Clark is over for a strike. Jaden Murray on the board, and it's 2-1. Murray's 2-1. Clark takes a backdoor breaking ball, and it's outside. Three balls and a strike. Just couldn't bend it all the way back to the corner. So 3-1. Dangerous part of the order. Murray fires, and it's popped up by Clark, left side of the infield. Owen Miller underneath it, near the foul line, makes the catch, and Jaden Murray retires all six batters faced in two scoreless innings. It keeps the I-Cubs in front 3-1 as we head to the ninth and final frame on this Tuesday afternoon in Toledo. I-Cubs baseball continues next on the I-Cubs Radio Network.
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0: Back to the bullpen for the Toledo Mudhens of Plumbers and Stiefvetter's pitching change. His right-hander Nick Sandlin replacing Tanner Radu through a scoreless inning. 3 1/3 scoreless innings from the bullpen today for the Mudhens. But Iowa leads 3-1. Triantos leading off. 2 for 3, 2 doubles. And he takes a sweeper from Sandlin outside ball one. And Triantos again extending his hitting streak in the process to 14 straight.
14: If you wish, thank you very much.
0: Leaning over at the belt, Sandlin home.
14: Yeah.
0: And he missed outside to Triantos, so it's 2 balls and no strikes. We talked about Kevin Alcantara's on-base streak reaching 35, which has tied the iCubs franchise record. He is currently in the big leagues, though, so we'll have to wait if he's going to

0: Now it's a 3-1 pitch to James here in the ninth. He goes the other way in the air to right, caught by Callahan, and there's one down. It brings Christian Bethencourt to the plate, 0-for-2 with a sacrifice bunt. Nick Sandlin started the year in Sugar Land, like the iCubs pitcher currently in the game in Jaden Murray. Sandlin pitching for the 15th time in Toledo, though, combined 2-0 with a 3.51 ERA in 19 games. 30 strikeouts in just over 25 innings as he starts Christian Bethencourt with a strike, and it's 0-1. The iCubs trying to put together a complete effort today in this win. The offense has been quiet since the early going, but pitching's been great. And the 0-1 is a wave and a miss by Bethencourt. It's quickly 0-2. Sandlin with a very good slider. And a little breaking ball tapped out in front of the mound, picked up by Sandlin, who fires a bullet to first. Stevenson squats down to catch it. And it's a 1-3 put out for the second out of the inning. It brings Ben Cowles to the plate. Cowles 1-for-3. And by the way, B.J. Murray had a 9-game hitting streak. Unless he bats again this inning or we go to extras, looks like that'll end. He's 0-for-2 today. He has been on base a couple of times. I said that Nick Sandlin began the year in Sugar Land. That's my bad. It said SL. That's Salt Lake. He was with the Angels rather than the Astros. First pitch. Breaking ball. Hit foul off the foot of Cowles, and it trickles left side onto the grass in foul territory, and it's 0-1. Also, 8 games with the Big League Angels this year. The ERA for Sandlin there was near 12. It was with the Blue Jays last season. And now Sandlin's 0-1 pitch. Outside and low to Cowles. He tried the splitter. 236 big league games over 6 years for Sandlin, Cleveland, Toronto, and the Angels. Career 3.51 ERA. Nobody on, two outs in the iCubs' ninth. They lead by a pair. And the 1-1 home from Sandlin. A fastball fouled straight back to the screen. And it's 1-2. Sandlin's fastball only around 91, 92 miles an hour. But with that slider and splitter off of it, looks a lot harder. One ball, two strikes, Sandlin home, and a breaking ball sweeps down and away to Cowles. He's worked it even. Second baseman Young shaded up the middle near second for the 2-2 pitch on the way from Sandlin again, and Cowles fouled it back off of the catcher Valencia. Caught him in the left shoulder. He winced a little bit, but apparently good to go. The umpire checked on him. The iCubs again had a runner on third, one out in the seventh, had two on, nobody out in the eighth, and scored in neither inning. Their runs came two in the third, one in the fourth, after Toledo had a 1-0 lead after the bottom of the second. No scoring since. 2-2 from Sandlin to Cowles. On the way late in the clock. Cowles with a drive in the air to center. He got under this, though. Max Clark under the baseball, and the inning is over. The iCubs unable to add any insurance. That'll send us to the bottom of the ninth. It'll be left-hander Luis Peralta coming in to try and earn the save. 2-3-4 for the Mudheads in a 3-1 game that Iowa leads in game one of a road trip on the iCubs radio network.
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3: It's going to be Luis Peralta to try and finish off a win today for the Iowa Cubs in Toledo. It's a 3-1 lead, and the lefty will be coming on for just his second save situation of the season. He is 0-for-1 in those spots this year in AAA, 0-5 with an 8.03 ERA in 19 games between Albuquerque and Iowa. First pitch to Max Anderson, inside at 93, ball one. Just two singles today for Toledo. They both came in the second inning. Jaden Murray, after two scoreless frames, hands it to Peralta, whose 1-0 pitch is lined back up the middle into center field, a base hit. And just like that, Toledo brings the tying run to the plate here in the ninth with nobody out. And they have their big bats coming up. Workman, Valencia, Callahan are the next three. Gage Workman is 0-for-3 today. It'll be left on left. The bullpen has had issues all year long. The iCubs as a team have recorded just 11 saves this year. They have 16 blown saves. The first pitch, breaking ball over for a strike. And Peralta able to get ahead with the curveball. Luis, the younger brother of Freddie Peralta of the Mets. Could be a topic at the trade deadline. Also a big free agent next year. The 0-1 is over for a strike. He went back to the fastball. And the count is 0-2. Here comes Peralta with the curveball, and it misses down and off the inside corner. Peralta is staring at the runner at first. 1-2 pitch to Workman, golfed foul in the air down the left field line and out of play.

0: Peralta's 1-2. Workman strikes out swinging. He foul tipped a 95-mile-an-hour fastball, and Ballesteros held on, one gone here in the ninth. That's one thing Luis Peralta does very well. He has struck out 37 in 24 and two-thirds innings. The problem has been 30 walks in that same time frame. And now again, it's your biggest concern of the day, Eduardo Valencia, the big, powerful right-handed hitter, 0 for 3 in this one. And the first pitch to him here is a curveball in for strike one. He nearly missed a game-tying home run earlier against Will Sanders in the sixth that was just foul. The 0-1 from Peralta, line back up the middle, into center field, another base hit. Both singles this inning for Toledo have come right back through the middle. And now the tying run is on base, and the winning run coming to the plate in the form of Brett Callahan. It's another left-handed hitter for Peralta, who has struck out the only lefty he has faced so far in this outing. But there are two on base, and those doubts maybe, just maybe, start to creep in a little bit again for the Iowa Cubs. A couple of sharp singles from Anderson and Valencia, who is going to be run for at first. Gary Jones bringing Andrew Navigato into the game to run for Valencia. He represents the tying run. Want to make sure they have a little bit more speed there. So if we go to extras, they would need a new catcher. Tony Kegel, the pitching coach, out to the mound to visit Peralta as this one suddenly tightens up a little bit. You have a left-handed batter in Callahan and then a switch hitter in Cruz, who would flip around and bat right-handed. Left on left, Peralta ready, and the first pitch, swing and a blast in the air, deep right field, and hooking foul. It's out of play, and strike one. Boy, Callahan tried to hit his first Triple-A home run right there and end this one. He got out in front, and Peralta is in front of the count 0-1. Runners lead the 0-1 pitch, swing and a miss on the curveball, and Callahan would love to have that one back. It was way outside. And it's 0-2 instead of 1-1. Peralta deals again. The 0-2 pitch. Swing and a miss. Strike three. Three straight curveballs to Callahan. He fouled one off, and the next two get a wave and a miss. Peralta with two strikeouts, and now Toledo down to their final out. It's Trey Cruz at the plate. 0 for 3 with three strikeouts today. Those have all come from the left side of the plate. He now bats right-handed. He's hit two home runs this year. Peralta fires. First pitch, curveball. Swing and a miss in the dirt, and the count is 0-1. Luis trying to slam the door on a Game 1 win for the Iowa Cubs. Ahead 0-1, the next pitch. Curveball down and in, and Cruz able to check his swing this time. It's 1-1. Against left-handed pitching, Cruz hitting just 146 this year. The other side of the plate, his stronger side. Not a bad day all around for Cruz. He could change it with one swing. The 1-1 from Luis, a heater up and away. Two balls and a strike. Curveball has been the pitch this inning. The 2-1 from Peralta. Fastball, inside corner strike, and with two challenges left, Cruz decides to use one here. Why not? Nothing to lose late in the game, and we'll get a look at it, and it was a ball. It just missed by a fraction of an inch. A good challenge by Cruz. It missed by two-tenths of an inch, and it's 3-1. On deck is another lefty in Chase Young, another guy with big-time power. You'd prefer not to see him. 3-1, Peralta to Cruz. Fastball hit in the air to right center field. Oh boy, this is deep. Back on it is Bateman on the warning track. He makes the catch. And the Iowa Cubs hang on and take game one in Toledo. A pretty good drive to right center field by Trey Cruz, but not quite enough. And Luis Peralta is able to slam the door on his first save of the season. With that save from Peralta, it's time to check the saves leaders in the International League and Major League Baseball, brought to you by SoFi. We'll take a look at the International League first. By the way, that was save number 12 for the Iowa Cubs this season. The saves leader in the big leagues is the closer for Cleveland, Cade Smith. He has 26 on the campaign, so familiar names on there. 21 for Joan Duran and Mason Miller of the Padres. Meanwhile, in the International League, the saves leader with 11 is Eric Sarantola of Omaha. A reminder that all iCubs saves this season are brought to you by SoFi, the all-in-one finance app where you can bank, borrow, and invest. Advance your finances and download the SoFi app to get your money right. One of the best pitched games of the year for the Iowa Cubs comes to an end with them on top here in Toledo. They win game one on this Tuesday matinee. Final score 3-1. Don't go anywhere. We've got the full postgame show coming up on the iCubs Radio Network.
1: 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Tune in to each game throughout the season, starting with the Yingling pregame show 20 minutes before first pitch. Stay tuned. Jason Kemp will be back with the postgame show after these messages.
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1: 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Stick around after every game for a recap of the action, highlights, scores, and updates from the Chicago Cubs farm system, as well as a preview of upcoming games and events. Let's head back to the ballpark and join Jason Kemp.
0: We welcome you back to Fifth Third Field, which is emptying out on this Tuesday afternoon. What a baseball game today for the Iowa Cubs, who take game one of this road trip in Toledo against a team who had won five of the first six in the second half. 3-1 is the final score, and now you can find some air conditioning and some liquid to hydrate on what has been an incredibly hot and humid day here in Toledo. Let's take you through the box score here as we begin our postgame show this afternoon. The iCubs, three runs on five hits, a couple of errors. They stranded six on the base paths. Meanwhile, Toledo with one run on four hits. They commit one error and leave five on base. The winning pitcher was Will Sanders. He improves to 5-0 on the season. Sanders was brilliant today, allowing just one run over his six innings of work. Dylan File, the starter for Toledo, drops to 4-5 on the year. And Luis Peralta picks up his first save of the campaign. The game was played in a brisk 2 hours and 22 minutes in front of a crowd of 5,830. Temperature at first pitch was 89 degrees, but again, it felt like triple digits for almost the entirety of this one. Some individual standouts. Again, it probably begins with the pitching staff today. All three guys who worked were top-notch in this one. Sanders allowed one run on two hits. Both of those hits came in the second inning. He allowed just the one run for a third time in his four starts off of the injured list. He struck out five and did not walk a batter. Then Jaden Murray in his Iowa Cubs debut, two perfect innings with one strikeout. Luis Peralta, things got a little bit shaky in the ninth, but able to throw a scoreless frame, earned his first save of the year. He allowed two hits and struck out a pair as well. Meanwhile, offensively for the I-Cubs, James Triantos extended his hitting streak to 14 games. He was 2-for-4 with two doubles. He now leads the club with those 20 doubles this season. Also hits for Moises Ballesteros, and Owen Miller had the triple, which turned into a Little League home run on the air by the right fielder as well. Meanwhile, for Toledo today, again, just four hits. All of them were singles. They came from four different players. Dylan File, the starter, allowed three runs on four hits in 4 1/3 innings. That was it in terms of scoring in this one for the I-Cubs. Hanifee, Madison, Rainey, and Sandlin combining for 4 2/3 scoreless innings. They surrendered just one hit in total. But the I-Cubs able to hold on to that early offense. 2 1/3, 1 4 to win it today by a final margin of 3-1. With that result, the I-Cubs improved to 3-4 here in the second half. They are 33-46 overall. Meanwhile, Toledo drops just their second game of the half. They are now 5-2 in the second half and 39-42 overall. We'll take a break, come back, and walk you through this one in some more detail. The I-Cubs earn an impressive win on the road today. Final score 3-1 here at Fifth Third Field. More postgame next on the I-Cubs Radio Network.
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0: Welcome back to Fifth Third Field in Toledo and the Iowa Cubs postgame show after the I-Cubs take down the Mudhens today in game number one by a final score of 3-1. Take you back through the contest. Again, the I-Cubs coming into this series after dropping 4 of 6 to the Toledo Mudhens, or pardon me, to the Buffalo Bisons on the recent homestand. Toledo playing great baseball, having gone 5-1 at Worcester last week. Neither team scored in the first inning, and then Toledo was actually the first team to strike today, scoring their only run in the bottom of the second. After a flyout began the inning from Eduardo Valencia, Brett Callahan singled to left. Earlier in that at-bat, he was trying to sell that he had been hit by a Will Sanders pitch. The umpires met to talk about it. They said no, and Callahan singled to left. And then on strike three to Trey Cruz, which was the second out of the inning, Callahan was running. He stole second, would advance to third on an errant throw by Moises Ballesteros, the catcher, and a runner was at third. With two down, Chase Young would capitalize with a shallow fly ball into right that just evaded the grasp of the diving Brett Bateman in right field. And Toledo had their only run of the game and a 1-0 lead. But it didn't last long. In the top of the third, the I-Cubs would come right back. Ben Cowell started the inning with an infield hit. Brett Bateman followed with a walk, and then B.J. Murray struck out for the first out of the inning. But Dylan File, working with a couple of men on base, allowed a single to Moises Ballesteros that tied the game. And then Jonathan Long hit a fly ball to deep right field, deep enough to score Bateman from third. And Iowa had taken a 2-1 lead. They would add their only extra run in the fourth inning, a wild trip around the bases for Owen Miller, who led off that inning with a ball off the wall in right, narrowly avoiding the glove of the leaping right fielder Callahan at the fence. The impact on the wall caused Callahan to fall down. The ball bounced into shallow right field, and Miller looked like he was going to have a stand-up triple. But as Callahan got back to the baseball, he reached down to barehanded, fumbled the ball again. It kicked a couple of feet away from him, and Marty Peavy gave the wave around to Miller, who was able to score with a head-first dive just in front of the relay throw. It was looked at for a while by the official score. In the end, they go triple and an E9. Either way, the I-Cubs adding an insurance run, their final one of the game. They had a 3-1 lead at that point. Again, Will Sanders was great. He got all the way through the sixth. In that final inning, Eduardo Valencia just missed a game-tying home run on the first pitch of his at-bat. The athletic trainers had just come out and looked at Will Sanders prior to him throwing that pitch, but he appeared to get through those six innings healthy. He allowed just the one run on a couple of hits. After that, the I-Cubs had a runner at third with one out following a Triantos double in the seventh. They did not score that inning. They then had two on base and nobody out against Tanner Rain in the eighth, and again did not score with a couple of strikeouts and a pop-out. But Jaden Murray was brilliant. He did not allow a base runner over his first two innings in an Iowa Cubs uniform. And Luis Peralta, despite allowing a couple of singles with one out of the ninth, able to strike out Brett Callahan and get Cruz to fly out to right. And in this one, with the I-Cubs securing a 3-1 victory, a road win here to open their first road trip of half number two. We'll take a break. When we come back, a quick look at the out-of-town scoreboard, and we'll wrap things up by taking a look at game two tomorrow here in Toledo. We'll move back under the lights. I think everybody is thankful for that on a week filled with triple-digit temperatures. We'll bring you that after this short break. We'll wrap things up on the I-Cubs postgame show on the I-Cubs radio network.
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0: We welcome you back to Fifth Third Field one final time on the Iowa Cubs postgame show today following a 3-1 series opening win in Toledo against the Mudhens. We'll take a look quickly at the out-of-town scoreboard, but first let's talk about the Iowa Cubs scoring 3 runs today. 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All right, let's look at the scoreboard today. Again, nothing else really this afternoon besides in the Dominican Summer League as far as the Cubs are concerned. In the International League, new series begin tonight around the circuit in Syracuse, Durham, Rochester, Columbus, Scranton, Wilkes-Barre, Nashville, Memphis, Omaha, and St. Paul. Those are the host cities for the games tonight. A big comeback win for the DSL Cubs Red today. They were down 6-0 at one point. They score the final 7 and walk it off in the bottom of the 7th. A 7-6 victory there. They're now 13-9 on the campaign. Again, the leadoff hitter with 3 RBI in that contest, Julio Acosta, able to come through in the clutch. DSL Cubs Blue also win today. There's much less dramatic, a 6-0 win over the Orioles. They improved to 12-10 on the season, and they got a couple of hits from their third baseman this afternoon, Eduardo Gonzalez. Meanwhile, on the mound, 4 scoreless innings and 4 strikeouts for Jose Gonzalez. Meanwhile, the ACL Cubs play host to the Dodgers tonight. They are 14-28 on the season. That game will get started at 8 o'clock this evening. At 6 o'clock, it's Single-A Myrtle Beach hosting Hickory. High A South Bend also at 6 in Beloit. And Double-A Knoxville at 6 o'clock will host Columbus in game number one of that series. Tonight, the Cubs try and make it 2 in a row against the Padres and 4 in a row overall. Matthew Boyd on the hill against San Diego. J.P. Sears will throw for the Padres. That begins at 7:05. Elsewhere in the big leagues, White Sox at Orioles. The Phillies host the Pirates. The Rangers go to Cleveland. Yankees host the Tigers and Tarek Skubal. That's a matchup with Cam Schlittler, so a great pitching matchup there in the Bronx. Mets and the Blue Jays north of the border tonight at 6. Red Sox host the Nationals. Cardinals at the Braves. The Reds are in Milwaukee. Royals host the Rays. Twins go to Houston. The Marlins take on the Rockies. Seattle welcomes the Angels. The Dodgers are at the A's. in the final game tonight, the Diamondbacks host the Giants out west. That starts at 8:40. That's your Mercy One out-of-town scoreboard today. 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Well, the iCubs and Toledo will move forward with this series tomorrow evening. Again, we're under the lights, thankfully, on a day that once again will feature feels-like temperatures of 105 or 106. Left-hander Doug Nikhazy will start for Iowa. He is 0-3 with a 9.14 ERA. Meanwhile, for the Mudhens, it's Sawyer Gibson Long, a right-hander, who is 2-3 with an ERA of 4.39. Again, that's coming up tomorrow night, 6:05 Central, 7:05 Eastern. We'll be on the air with the pregame show brought to you by Yuengling at 5:40 Central. Again, as the iCubs and Doug Nikhazy try and make it two wins in a row against Toledo. You can find that game at Hope 940 on the FM side, on the AM side at 93.7 The Outlaw, and of course online at iowacubs.com. Well, that'll do it for our game coverage today. 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Well, for Brian Williams and Drew Reinhart back in the studio in Des Moines, I'm Jason Kemp signing off from Fifth Third Field in Toledo, where the iCubs take game one behind a great pitching performance from Will Sanders in the bullpen by a final score of 3-1. We'll talk to you again tomorrow. Until then, have a wonderful rest of your Tuesday, everyone. This has been Iowa Cubs Baseball on the iCubs Radio Network.
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0: Hello, and welcome to Just in Time Ministries with Pastor Rhonda Penquite. We have more power and authority in Christ than we know, and when we learn to act on it in faith, God guarantees our success. So let's join Rhonda as she teaches us how to walk in victory.
1: And the whole day was amazing at what they did in D.C. There are thousands and thousands and thousands of Christians there. It was glorious. It's what we've been waiting for.